0: 1-2 count on Blade. And here comes the pitch. Swing and a miss. He struck him out. Dobbins closes it out. Puts five zeros on the board. And the Cardinals take game one of the three-game series against the Cincinnati Reds. The fireworks go off. And the Cardinals are celebrating on the field. Celebrating a 10-3 victory. And we'll have more after this.
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0: It was all Cardinals today, all kinds of good news, and we'll start with Lars Nootbaar making his return to the Cardinals after being on the 60-day injured list, having 9 rehab games in the minor leagues, and just so great to have Lars back, and what an impact he had. His double in the sixth inning, a big hit, ended up with 2 hits in the game, and again, several Cardinals with an RBI. Only Brian Torres not able to get an RBI, but he did reach base twice, scored a run with a walk in the sixth inning. As the Cardinals got great work from Hunter Dobbins out of the pen. He was really a piggyback guy with Kyle Leahy today. Leahy went 4, gave up 3 runs. They were all in the first inning. Things didn't look good for the Cardinals then, but he was able to shut the door the next 3 innings, and then Hunter Dobbins went 5 scoreless innings in relief, walked 2 and struck out 6, as Alec Burleson scored 4 runs. And it was really just a terrific win for the Cardinals today. And we're looking forward to having Lars Nootbaar as Stephen Carey's star of the game. And that will come in the postgame show. But the Cardinals, with 10 runs, 10 hits, no errors, and 12 left, beat the Cincinnati Reds, who had 9 hits and they had just 3 runs and made 3 costly errors, and they left 8. We'll be back with more after this.
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0: After an off day yesterday, the Cardinals had to play today without J.J. Weatherholt, who's dealing with a slightly strained groin issue, and he's going to be out a day or two, or we'll see. He's at day-to-day at this point, but boy, the Cardinals played pretty well without him. Actually, Brian Torres played a pretty good second base filling in for him today, and it was the return of Lars Nootbaar today as well, and the Cardinals had several good at-bats, and the Reds pitchers, well, they just did not have a good day. A six-run, sixth inning was the huge part of this game as the Cardinals sent 11, make that 12 men to the plate in that inning. It was just a very long inning. In fact, it lasted 31 minutes, and that's part of the reason why the game itself was 3 hours and 8 minutes long. Not typical for games to go that long, but again, Weatherholt out of this game, the Reds playing without Elly De La Cruz, and the Cardinals with the victory go to 33-28. The Reds are now even with the loss. They are 31-31, and they are just 2-11 in the division. And we gave you this score earlier. The Giants beat the Cubs 18-3. That was a slugfest, and that was at Wrigley Field in Chicago. And unfortunately, the Brewers just had a big top of the ninth inning, and they've come back against Colorado. Colorado three outs away from winning that game, but now that game is going into the bottom of the ninth inning. And they've got one more chance. They have actually scored a run already, and they have one out, and they have the bases loaded. So root for the Colorado Rockies as the Pirates lost two. So if the Rockies can come back and win that one in the ninth, every team in the Central loses but the Cardinals today. When we come back, we're going to have the Marriott St. Louis Grand play of the game here tonight. And there's a lot of different things to choose from, but we think we have the right one. You can book your Grand Slam Cardinals ticket package today. We'll be right back.
11: 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Weatherholt here. 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
0: Welcome back to Busch Stadium. Our game tonight saw the Cardinals win their 33rd game of the year. They're now back to five games over 500 with a convincing 10-3 victory against the Cincinnati Reds. And it's game 61 that the Cardinals played here tonight. And it didn't start out in the Cardinals' favor as the Reds picked up three runs in the top of the first inning. A leadoff base hit, a line out to left field by J.J. Bleda. And this is against the starter Kyle Leahy, who is making his 12th start of the year. A walk to Spencer Steer and a double by Sal Stewart, who had a good day. He was on base three times. Nathaniel Lowe flied out, then Suarez a base hit. But the two-run double by Stewart was a big hit in that inning, a three-run top of the first inning, but that was all the runs that the Reds were going to get, and it was all their game at that point, but it was all Cardinals after that. On the pitching side, Kyle Leahy put up a zero in the second, third, and fourth, and then it was Hunter Dobbins with five scoreless innings after that, only allowing four hits. He picked up the victory. He's 1-0 and had six strikeouts in the game. He was really dominant. And on the Cardinals side, how did they get their runs? Well, they answered quickly. That was good in the bottom of the first inning. A leadoff base hit for Lars Nootbaar. Welcome back, Lars. An infield hit and an error got him to second base. Ivan Herrera hit a ground ball to the left side. Nootbaar got thrown out at third. Herrera's aboard, and that seemed like a deflating part, perhaps a base-running maybe error of judgment by Lars Nootbaar for the first out. Then Alec Burleson got a base hit, and he ends up scoring in that inning, and he scored four times in this game. And there was an error by the first baseman, Sal Stewart, on a play that was challenged, and then it did not go the Reds' way. And the Cardinals were able to pick up, and a wild pitch helped as well. So a couple errors in that inning, a two-run inning, and the Cardinals were back in the game. They added a run in the third inning, first pitch of the inning. Alec Burleson tomahawked one into the bleachers in right field, and actually the bullpen in right field, for his eighth home run of the year. And the Cardinals at that time were tied at three. Then we go to the fifth inning. The Cardinals pick up a run in that inning. Jordan Walker drove it in. But the huge inning is the sixth inning, and we're going to highlight that. A six-run inning for the Cardinals that started out with Jimmy Crooks striking out. Victor Scott had a base hit left side of the infield. And then it was Lars Nootbaar doubling into the right center field gap. Ivan Herrera had a base hit to right field. Burleson walked, and he's on board again, and this was the time where he scored his fourth run of the evening. But it was the double by Lars Nootbaar that came after the leadoff hit by Victor Scott. We're going to choose that double because we're thankful to have Lars back. That double is going to be our Marriott St. Louis Grand Play of the Game. The 2-2 pitch is hit hard, right center field gap, and it is down and off the wall. Victor Scott rounding third base. Pop Warner sending him. We're going to have a play at the plate, and he is safe. He beats the throw to the plate. A double for Nootbaar. Welcome back, Lars Nootbaar. It's 5-3 St. Louis. And that is our Marriott St. Louis Grand Play of the Game. Book your Grand Slam Cardinals ticket package today. And again, Stephen Carey's going to have Lars on the post-game show and the start of the game as he visited with him down on the field. And thankful to have Stephen filling in today, as well as Matt Pauly. And I'll be with Matt shortly over at Ballpark Village. But more about that sixth inning. There was a walk to Brian Torres. A hit-by-pitch of Mason Wynn drove in a run. Then Fermin at the plate had a base hit, an infield hit. That drove in another run. And then bases loaded walks, one to Jimmy Crooks, one for Victor Scott. And that has been an epidemic problem for the Cincinnati Reds bullpen. And it led to 12 men coming to the plate in that sixth inning. It lasted 32 minutes. And the Cardinals picked up six runs on just four hits in that inning. And the Cardinals don't score the rest of the way, but they had plenty after that six-run sixth inning en route to a 10-3 victory. 10 runs, 10 hits, no errors, 12 left for the Cardinals, 3 runs, 9 hits, 3 errors, and 8 left for the Cincinnati Reds. The winning pitcher was Hunter Dobbins. The loss goes to Brady Singer, who had the leadoff walk in that inning, and that ended up scoring, so he ends up getting pinned with the loss, and the bullpen really struggled, especially Zach Maxwell and Luis May. Both gave up some crooked numbers as the Cardinals took care of the bullpen. And again, the Reds are now 2-11 in the Central Division. The Cardinals are 10-8, and the Cardinals are now 4-3 on this this homestand, and they will take on these Reds again. It'll be pretty soon. It'll be tomorrow afternoon. Nick Lodolo, 2-1, a lefty, against Matthew Libertor, also a lefty. He's 3-3. Our pregame show begins at 12:20 and the first pitch at 1:15, and we do hope that you will join us. Now for Matt Pauley, for Jim Jackson, our producer engineer, for Stephen Carey, who had the postgame interview here today, and of course, we'll have Mike Claiborne back in a couple of days, and we'll also have John Rooney back on Sunday as they are on assignment. And this is Ricky Horton saying good night from Busch Stadium, downtown St. Louis.
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9: Three, the Cardinals get the win against the Reds, opening up a three-game weekend series. Welcome back in. It's the Mercy Cardinals post-game show. What a day for Lars Nootbaar. Gets activated off the 60-day injured list, is back in the starting lineup. He goes 2-for-6 with a double and an RBI, and he finishes off his day being named the star of the game and talking with Stephen Carey.
10: Lars Nootbaar, Lars, I'm going to get the easy question out of the way first. How good does it feel to be back?
11: Feels great. To be able to help out the team in a win, too, that makes it even better. But appreciate the fans more than you guys know, so thank you guys for the support.
10: You were flying around the bases, an infield hit as your first hit back in 2026. How healthy do you feel? What was it like to be back here on a Friday night at Busch?
11: Yeah, I was running a little too much in that first inning and had a little mishap on the bases, but feel good. And you know, a lot of adrenaline coming into the game, but really do feel healthy now, and to be able to be back out with these guys means the world.
10: You obviously got to watch the Cardinals from afar. What was your favorite thing you've seen from this team in waiting to be back?
11: Just the energy. You can see the energy through the TV, and it's fun to watch, and it's cool to see the fans coming back out because I feel like they could feel that too. But a close second to the Tarps Off crew. That's kind of fun, too.
10: Well, that's perfect segue, right? Your first time seeing the Tarps Off crew, hearing Newt echo through the ballpark. What is that like? What does it rank in the experience in the ballpark for you?
11: It's pretty awesome, man. And obviously, we've had some big games here, but night in and night out, to have those guys support, it's pretty cool to see. And for me to be a first-timer, I love it.
10: Hunter Dobbins, 5 scoreless innings, his second save of the year. I mean, he's been incredible. What have you seen from him?
11: Yeah, I was able to see him in Des Moines, and obviously when he made his first start here in Pittsburgh. But you know, he's a gritty guy, and he's got good stuff. And whenever you know his name's called, he's ready, and that's what we love about him.
10: 6-run inning for this team. They're scrappy, even after falling behind 3-0. What is the mentality for this group, even when they're behind?
11: Yeah, you know, it's a resilient bunch. We said that over and over, but I think that really is it. And like you said, down by 3 runs in the first inning, not easy to come back from. But these guys just chip away, and the youthful energy is nice in the dugout, and it's easy to spin things around in this clubhouse.
10: Lars, I think I speak for everyone when I say it's so good to have you back. Lars Nootbaar, our star of the game.
12: As long as you guys are
9: 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We've got Friday Night Live on the way next. 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I'll be alongside of Ricky Horton. 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

0: I mean, all those Hall of Famers were either teammates, and the only thing we had was Stan. And I was lucky enough that I got to know Stan pretty well and was on a couple cruises with he and Lil. And Stan Musial, the greatest Cardinal, but his autograph will never be worth what it should be because he was always so generous. He was always getting it out. And I was on a cruise one time, and Lil, his wife at that time, would use a cane, and then at nighttime she'd be on a wheelchair. And after the dinner, she wanted to go see the main show, and Stan really didn't want it. And I was wheeling her wheelchair, and he said, just, you know, get her seated and then go do what you want to do. And so I did, and he goes, she'll find me later on. And when I came back by, Stan was walking into a separate room with a bunch of people, and he said, hi, my name's Stan Musial. Can I sign autographs and play my harmonica? You know, he loved people.
1: Yeah.
0: And he just, you know, my wife got, you know, her first autograph from Stan at the restaurant, Stan and Biggie's, and he just, he was the nicest guy. He was funny because his jokes weren't very good, but he would laugh so hard, you laughed at him.
1: Yeah, right.
0: You know, laughed with him.
1: Yeah.
0: And everything, but, you know, and I was so young when I played for Red, you know, that I didn't really fully appreciate Red until we got into broadcasting. We were playing golf. We were traveling with him, and what another just treasure for St. Louis.
1: So it's opening day, and you're out there in the tradition of all those guys. You talked about how great opening day was, and you were a part of that. And so, I mean, has anything changed for you in that regard in terms of being a part of those experiences? What's that like for you? I know in your humility, but you're a Cardinal Hall of Famer, and you're at home plate, and it's opening day, and the Clydesdales, and you're got the red jacket. I mean, what is that like for you?
0: You know, I had to look at some of the videos to see, did I really wave to the fans enough, or did I do this, or you know, because it was kind of floating on air. I said this, you know, I was always the mad Hungarian, never smiled, never did anything, and now I can't stop smiling.
1: Yeah,
0: you know, so I've just been very, very blessed to have the career I had, and then to have this postseason career. And like I said, it's a two-way street. I appreciate Cardinal fans more than anybody, and this whole thing with tarps off, I love it because I fed off the crowd.
1: Yeah.
0: I know what the crowd can do to athletes, and so I just want to, you know, keep the Cardinal fans doing what they're doing.
1: Well said.
2: 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One more break. 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
2: Gordon, I'm Matt Pauly. Our special guest tonight is Cardinals Hall of Famer Al Hrabowski. And Al, really have enjoyed talking with you tonight. I know your love for the Cardinals, this organization. You've touched on it a little bit. As tonight, 30,000 people were here. The crowds are starting to grow again. Over the last couple of years, those numbers have dropped. What does it mean to you and your love for this organization to watch this team right now kind of go through a period where it seems like there's a bit of a renaissance?
0: I told Heim Bloom in spring training, I said, the Cardinal fans are dying to come out and support the Cardinals again. You know, they didn't lose a lot of the fans overnight. And it'll take a little bit of time. But I was talking to Joe Strom today, and he said it was a little over 30,000 today. He said yesterday morning there was 27,000 tickets sold. So somehow there was 3,000 tickets sold between yesterday morning and today's game. Each game this series is going to be, there's going to be an uptick, with Sunday should be the highest game with the Rawlings giveaway. But, you know, Cardinal fans are very special. I've always said that they obviously want to see their team win, but if they see an honest, solid effort and they see hustle, they're going to appreciate this team anyway. And I think throughout baseball, the Cardinal fans have always been recognized that how kind they are to the visitors. And if the visitors do something special, they have no problem giving a standing ovation or, you know, just look at every time a former Cardinal comes back and the ovation they receive. Yeah. All these visiting players, you know, they don't get that in their towns. And, you know, when we were drawing 40,000, you know, midweek days, every visiting player, that was the biggest thing for people to say, I want to be a St. Louis Cardinal, because that doesn't happen. People don't treat them. You know, I mean, I still have a passion for Chicago fans because they inform me all the things my mother could do. I mean, I never knew she was so talented. You know.
1: I think about what happened today with Lars Nootbaar coming back. I think the fans' reaction to that was good. I really loved the moment with PCA, with Pete Crow Armstrong, where he's getting the overrated cheer from the Tarps Off people, and he hits a home run right in the middle of them cheering that right into their section, and as he's rounding first base, he kind of gives an homage to them by circling his hands. And I think that's just good, clean, fun, competitive connection between fans and play. And that's why I think fans are starving for that. They want the players. So today they did the roll call, they did it in about the sixth inning. They may have done it earlier. I heard it in the sixth inning, and they're chanting for Jordan Walker, and he waves. They're chanting for Victor Scott, and he shoots his fadeaway jump shot. And then Lars Nootbaar bows when they get to hit. I mean, I just think the fans absolutely love when they recognize the players appreciate them.
0: Well, you know, when I was on the road, I always wanted to be greeted with a standing boo.
1: Yeah.
0: So I've always felt that if I was playing in Chicago and I came in to pitch and they started applauding, you know, they must think they're going to win.
1: Right.
0: So, you know, the PCA thing, it's a compliment. It's a left-handed 100%, compliment.
1: 100%.
0: And I was actually talking to a Chicago writer that did a story on me 15 years ago or something when he was with Boston. And he was asking about, you know, what do you think about PCA? And I said, this is great.
1: Yeah.
0: You know, you need a villain. You know,
1: yeah.
0: You need somebody like that. You know, he's loved in Chicago, but on the road, he maybe rubs people wrong. And that's what it's all about.
1: But even as a villain, his comments after the game were, I love the energy and
0: yes.
1: the electricity at the ballpark with the crowds in St. Louis because they were so into it, and I feed off of that, and it was fun, and he was very complimentary. So, honestly, to me, that was win-win.
0: No, and that's what I'm saying. What the tarps off has started and what Cardinal fans, when they're, you know, receptive like that, the players respond,
1: yeah,
0: and you're going to get
1: do.
0: A better effort.
1: Right.
0: You know, I always said you never want to embarrass yourself on the field, but you especially don't want to do it with a packed house.
1: Right. Agreed.
2: We're also in a period where watching the game on TV is fantastic. There has to be something about the in-game experience that draws people to the game. And that's why I think this tarps off thing that started in St. Louis, we see it in so many other places now because you can't experience that in your living room sitting on the couch.
0: And the Cardinals, you know, when it first happened, you know, they were trying to say, this is awesome, this is great, but we've got to keep it organic. You know, you can't force it. And I feel like some of the other ball clubs are trying to force it. But it's been so much fun. And, you know, there hasn't been one incident out there that's ugly. They tell, you know, you could go out in that section. You don't, you know, if you're in the nosebleed, you can go down and you can sit in there. You don't have to take your shirt off. You might feel a little pressure
1: right.
0: to do it. But I've heard that they've, you know, young kids, and they say, come on, get up here, you know, be part of us. And, you know, it's just something that is really fun, and it's livened up the ball club. You know, we're trying to do whatever we can to get younger people into
1: yeah.
0: the games because, you know, young kids don't have the patience for the game. And I will say this group of young players that the Cardinals have, they're out there hustling every time. They're learning. They've exceeded everybody's expectations. And we still have to remember, this is a year where we're trying to determine whether some of these guys are part of our future or if they're not. So sometimes there's some decisions are being made you may not quite understand, but it's all about giving that runway. Now we'll get to a point, and it may be, you know, there's going to be two roster changes and probably in the next week, 10 days or something, maybe even as early as the road trip, where a couple tough decisions may be made and some guys, you know. But, I mean, like the Sajacy thing today, he needs to go down and play.
1: Yeah. Right.
0: You know,
1: right.
0: He's too young and too talented to be sitting here on the bench and not playing. So it's going to be the best thing. I talked to him yesterday about it, and I think he understands.
1: Yeah, easy guy to like in Thomas Sajacy. Ollie's yeah. saying exactly that.
0: Had him on the caravan.
1: Today, yeah.
0: You know, so that's where I first met him
1: yeah.
0: the last 2 years.
1: A humble guy, and he said, look, this guy is too good a hitter. We have a player. He told you that today. Matt in the manager's chat that, you know, we've got a player here, so we got to see him have more at bats, and he's not going to get him here right now.
2: We're talking with Auerbach. Yeah, I think I'm 43 years old. So as I came up learning about baseball,
1: I didn't know we were admitting our age here. Did you know that, Al?
0: I'm the oldest.
1: Oh, okay, you win.
2: There, I learned so much about Cardinals baseball because of you serving in the analyst role. Do you ever consider, like, I'm now part of this with you guys, and my education of Cardinals baseball after my dad, it was people like you because I'm watching. And I think about that because as you push down the dominoes, so much of what I know about this team goes back to me sitting there and watching the games with you and Danny Mac.
0: You know, it's funny because I had to have some tests at BJC, the big hospital today. And I was walking with a couple doctors, and there's a gentleman behind me, and he heard us talking, and he goes, Al Hrabowski, just from my voice.
1: Yeah.
0: You know, so the first time I ever was told that, it kind of shocked me. But, you know, I have to admit that, you know, there's a lot of people that have grown up, and I was one of their links to Cardinal baseball.
1: Yeah.
0: And
1: yeah.
0: And that is something that I've been very honored to do. And, you know, people invite you into our house, and Ricky, you know, I mean, it's a responsibility. And I think the Cardinals have always had some of the best announcers in all of baseball. And I'm not putting myself in there, but I think what the guys that are doing the game now are as good as we've ever had. I'm a big Jack Buck fan.
1: Yeah, no doubt.
0: Shannon, I've had a lot of good times because of Shannon, but the players today are a lot more dedicated than we were. You know, it's a job to them, but we had fun, and I'd like to think the guys are having fun this year, but it's a different vibe, and Ollie is doing a great job. He's the right guy for this team right now.
1: I think of the back at, and you mentioned Danny Mack. Mentioned it when you two guys working together. I think of all these years and the playoff moments, and I can remember being so angry all the time when it would get to be, and I wasn't in the business yet. I was around it, but not really in it. But just so angry that I didn't get to hear your voice, Al, during playoffs, because you know, you're not doing TV. It's a national thing, and that's kind of how baseball works. And it just bothered me to no end because of what you just said, Matt. He was my trusted voice.
2: Yeah.
1: He and Danny were my trusted voices about what Cardinal baseball was all about, and so I feel the same way you do. I'm not 43, but I still had that same feeling that those are the guys I want to get my Cardinal news from.
0: Yeah, I just give you an idea what St. Louis Cardinal baseball is about. Today I went by the alumni suite, and you know, Danny Cox was in there, and Big City, Matt Adams was in there. Wednesday, Spicer had a deal, and there was Ozzie Smith, Danny Cox, Todd Worrell, Scott Terry, and I'm not sure if Van Slyke, I can't remember. Yeah. And just, you know, we were all, you're from New York, I'm from, I won't say it too loudly, but California,
1: right.
0: but I knew when to leave. But, and
1: fair enough.
0: You know, how many, and you know it more accurate than I do, but how many former Cardinals live in this vicinity? How many former football Cardinals still? The Blues that we've all been treated so well.
1: And we're good friends with all those people. I mean, we have a great relationship with them. And I'd like, the last number I heard was 72 former Cardinal players. And again, from all over the place, but family.
0: Kevin Zegras has just moved back last year. But all these kids, all of us are here. Unfortunately, so many of my teammates have passed away.
1: Right.
0: But, you know, it's just we were treated so well, and we just wanted to raise our families here.
1: Yeah.
0: Because this is, they can talk about flyover country or whatever. Just leave us alone. We got good, wholesome values here.
1: Amen.
2: Well, Al, one of my favorite things that has happened since I've been in this position is getting to know you a little bit, and just being able to be part of this show with both of you guys has been such a treat tonight. This was fun. Thank you so much for doing this.
0: Yeah, I'm usually listening to you guys on the way home, and I get to hear you a little bit longer, but the Friday nights I've been entertained by the show, and I just thank you for having me. And it's past my bedtime.
1: We appreciate you, Al.
2: All right,
1: you can go to sleep now.
2: For Cardinal Hall of Famer Al Hrabowski and Ricky Horton, I'm Matt Pauley, thanking you for being tuned in. And again, the Cardinals won today by a 10-3 score, and they're going to get back at it coming up tomorrow for Game 2 of this series against the Cincinnati Reds. Matthew Liberatore is going to be on the mound. 1:15 first pitch, 12:20 for our coverage tomorrow. Thanks so much for being tuned in. We'll talk to you tomorrow for more Cardinals baseball on the Cardinals Radio Network, powered by Graybar.
10: Here's a look at your forecast. A flood watch continues. Mainly cloudy skies expected overnight with a slight chance of thunderstorms. Lows dip down to about 67. A blend of clouds and sun Saturday. Chance of thunderstorms. Highs level off around 86. Overcast skies Saturday night. Slight chance for storms. Lows around 67. I'm Staff Meteorologist Derek Height. Currently 76.
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0: Everyone's going to be sorry when you're heading to get tofu and he has a flat tire in his foreign car and don't want to change it and he gets your new Gucci shoes wet and you're mad and irritated. 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
1: You're home in the country. 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

0: a kid myself. He's John Morgan.
1: Here's a look at your forecast. A flood watch continues. Mainly cloudy skies expected overnight with a slight chance of thunderstorms. Lows dip down to about 67. A blend of clouds and sun Saturday. Chance of thunderstorms. Highs level off around 86. Overcast skies Saturday night. Slight chance for storms. Lows around 67. I'm Staff Meteorologist Derek Height. Currently 76.

0: again.
1: That's Hudson Westbrook with House Again. I'm Rich Krieger. And American Idol winner Hannah Harper made her Grand Ole Opry debut earlier this week with a special guest. I'll tell you who that guest was in just a few minutes. Right now, here's Luke Combs.
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3: Here's a look at your forecast. A flood watch continues. Mainly cloudy skies expected overnight with a slight chance of thunderstorms. Lows dip down to about 67. A blend of clouds and sun Saturday. Chance of thunderstorms. Highs level off around 86. Overcast skies Saturday night. Slight chance for storms. Lows around 67. I'm Staff Meteorologist Derek Height. Currently, it's 75 degrees.
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0: That's Vincent Mason. Wish you well, Scotty McCreary. Right before that, I'm Rich Krieger. Coming up, Megan Maroney.
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2: Here's a look at your forecast. A flood watch continues. Mainly cloudy skies expected overnight with a slight chance of thunderstorms. Lows dip down to about 67. A blend of clouds and sun Saturday. Chance of thunderstorms. Highs level off around 86. Overcast skies Saturday night. Slight chance for storms. Lows around 67. I'm staff meteorologist Derek Height. Currently, it's 75 degrees.
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0: From time to time, we like to put a little church on the radio for you. 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
0: And you can thank God for that.

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0: That's Jason Aldean. That's his latest single, Don't Tell on Me. Keith Urban, Kiss a Girl. Right before that, I'm Rich Krieger. And Shania Twain is going to produce a biopic about her life. It's titled Shania. And it's pretty early on, so there's not too many details yet. But it will be written and directed by Leah McKendrick for Sony Pictures. Leah recently directed the upcoming Netflix rom-com Voicemails for Isabel. On the way, Lainey Wilson, also Luke Bryan.
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2: Here's a look at your forecast. A flood watch remains in effect. Chance of thunderstorms overnight. Otherwise, cloudy skies expected. Lows dip down to about 67. A mix of clouds and sun Saturday. Slight chance of thunderstorms. High temperatures reach up to 84. Slight chance for storms Saturday night. Lows level off around 66. Overcast skies. I'm staff meteorologist Derek Height. Right now, 77.
3: 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KAAN. Bethany.

It's true. 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
1: And good morning. We are at 125 at Regional Radio. We do have some severe thunderstorms thunderstorms that have moved through the area. There is still a severe thunderstorm warning in effect for Wayne County and Appanoose County with radar detected 60 mile per hour winds and quarter size hail. There have been some previous severe thunderstorm warnings that have been put into effect also for Ward County and Nottoway County. Those have been allowed to expire. There's still severe thunderstorm watch that's in effect for Nottoway County and areas that are back to the west right now. We do have some heavy rain that is at this time that is in a southern Ringgold County, and it's not reached a severe thunderstorm. It's not reached severe thunderstorm warning status right now, but it is in Ringgold County. There's an area of strong storms also in northeastern Decatur County, but the system is kind of moving to the east. Out to the west, a new severe thunderstorm warning. I guess it was a severe thunderstorm warning that was in effect for Nottoway and Worth County. That system has died down. There is a pretty strong area of rain that's in southern Nottoway County now, or southeastern Nottoway County. It's getting set to move into Gentry County. There's not a warning that's attached to that, but it is a strong line of storms. It starts about the Nottoway and Andrew County line, and then moves up northwest, and or I should say moves up to the north and east, but it goes anywhere from Guilford to about Ravenwood, and then more moderate rain activity in Decatur County. There's some strong storms that are going anywhere from the Worth and Ringgold County line up to Mount Air, and then in northeastern Decatur County, it looks like it's areas of strong storms that are now at Garden Grove and areas that for right now are north and east of Decatur County. There have been, I think they've just met the credentials for severe thunderstorms, but one was in effect for Nottoway and Worth County. That's continuing to move its way. That's kind of moved its way to the north and east. So that's the one that's kind of in southern Ringgold County right now. And this other one looks like it's probably on the border of being a severe thunderstorm, would be the one that's entering western Gentry County right now. It's going to be, it's really close to Stanbury and goes as far and then kind of goes Stanbury north and goes up, goes kind of back northwest toward Ravenwood. But the back tail of it, or the southwestern tail of it, is at Balco and Pumpkin Center right now. But again, the system is moving to the east. Probably does borderline a severe thunderstorm warning criteria, it wouldn't be surprising to have them go ahead and issue one of those at this time. But one has not been issued as of yet. That's what the radar shows right now. 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

0: That's Riley Green. Change my mind. I'm Rich Krieger. And as we all know, couples disagree. But if you want to avoid those disagreements that turn into knockdown, drag-out fights, you need to know the four magic words. And according to psychologists, those four words are, I see your point. Coming up, Joe Nichols.
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6: All right, let's go ahead and get you set up to where we're at weather-wise right now. We do have some strong storms that are within the region right now, and I guess the only severe thunderstorm warning is the one for Wayne County. I did include Decatur County earlier, but it is one that's in for Wayne County and areas a little bit further to the west. Severe thunderstorm warning there until, I think, at 2 o'clock or so. Behind that, though, there are, I guess, significant. It's not, they're not storms that have warranted National Weather Service severe thunderstorm warning. And it looks like they're kind of breaking up right now, but there is some heavy rain and a strong storm that's in the southwestern Ringgold County and Decatur County. There'd be an area that is past the, well, it's in southwestern Decatur County and just southwest of Lamoni right now. It doesn't have a severe thunderstorm warning with it, but it is a strong storm. And then there's another area of pretty heavy rain that's anywhere from Bloomington to Decatur City right now. And then back further to the southwest, some of Worth County was under a severe thunderstorm warning earlier. They're not in one now. There's not any, well, again, there's not any county in a listing area that's under a severe thunderstorm warning at this point. There is some pretty heavy rain across northern Gentry County, the northwestern corner, about the northwestern quarter of Gentry County, and there's a pretty heavy area of rain that's across to Stanbury right now. And it looks like it is developing a tail back to the southwest with another area that looks like it's forming that's in Andrew County. It looks like the storms have a hint of northeasterly movement, but mostly the movement is to the east right now, and I haven't seen what the storm, or I haven't check to see what the velocity of the storm is, or what the how fast the storm is moving its way from west to east at this time. But that's what the radar shows right now. Again, no severe thunderstorm warnings for the prominent areas of our listening area at this time, but there are some strong storms that are essentially on our western side, northern side of the listening area right now. 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

0: That's Kane Brown with his latest single, Woman. Joe Nichols right before that. My name is Rich Krieger, and coming up, Ella Langley, Choosing Texas.
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2: Here's a look at your forecast. A flood watch remains in effect. Chance of thunderstorms overnight. Otherwise, cloudy skies expected. Lows dip down to about 67. A mix of clouds and sun Saturday. Slight chance of thunderstorms. High temperatures reach up to 84. Slight chance for storms Saturday night. Lows level off around 66. Overcast skies. I'm Staff Meteorologist Derek Height. Right now, 77.

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3: Here's a look at your forecast. A flood watch remains in effect. Chance of thunderstorms overnight, otherwise cloudy skies expected. Lows dip down to about 67. Sunshine mixed with clouds at times Saturday. Slight chance of thunderstorms. Highs level off around 84. Slight chance of thunderstorms Saturday night. Lows dip down to about 66. Overcast skies. I'm staff meteorologist Derek Height. Right now, 68.
4: 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KAAN. 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

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Our music comes directly from Nashville. 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

0: That's Riley Green. That's his latest single, Think As You Drunk. I'm Rich Krieger. Ella Langley up next.
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2: Here's a look at your forecast. A flood watch remains in effect. Chance of thunderstorms overnight. Otherwise, cloudy skies expected. Lows dip down to about 67. Sunshine mixed with clouds at times Saturday. Slight chance of thunderstorms. Highs level off around 84. Slight chance of thunderstorms Saturday night. Lows dip down to about 66. Overcast skies. I'm staff meteorologist Derek Height. Right now, 68.
3: Hey, it's Hudson Westbrook, and this is my song, Painted You Pretty.

Regarding the case of country music versus any other music on the radio, we, the judge and jury, find that those other stations are guilty of not playing good music. Yeah. 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

When you want to know what's going on down on the farm, join CAN every weekday for state and regional market reports to let you know the latest commodity prices,

0: That's John Morgan with Kid Myself. Jason Aldean right before that. I'm Rich Krieger. And Lainey Wilson has teamed up with John Mayer on guitar for her latest song, Phone Keys Wallet, which she wrote while out on tour for her 2024 album, Whirlwind. Lainey said, quote, "I feel like a tornado with boots on half the time. And this song is really about finding somebody who's okay with that chaos and chooses to love you through it anyways." Coming up, Megan Maroney, also the latest single from Kenny Chesney.
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0: George Burge and Luke Bryan with Ride, Ride, Ride. I'm Rich Krieger. Coming up next, Lainey Wilson.
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2: Here's a look at your forecast. A flood watch remains in effect. Lows dip down to about 67 overnight under cloudy skies with a slight chance of thunderstorms. Sunshine mixed with clouds at times Saturday. Slight chance of thunderstorms. High temperatures reach up to 84. Cloudy skies expected Saturday night. Slight chance for storms. Lows level off around 66. I'm staff meteorologist Derek Height. Currently, it's 70 degrees.

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3: Here's a look at your forecast. A flood watch remains in effect. Mainly cloudy skies expected overnight with a slight chance for showers. Lows dip down to about 67. Sunshine mixed with clouds at times Saturday. Slight chance for storms. Daytime highs approaching 84. Slight chance of thunderstorms Saturday night. Lows around 66. Overcast. I'm staff meteorologist Derek Height. Right now, it's 68 degrees.
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0: That's Alexandra Kay. I'm Rich Krieger. Luke Combs coming up next.
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2: Here's a look at your forecast. A flood watch remains in effect. Mainly cloudy skies expected overnight with a slight chance for showers. Lows dip down to about 67. Sunshine mixed with clouds at times Saturday. Slight chance for storms. Daytime highs approaching 84. Slight chance of thunderstorms Saturday night. Lows around 66. Overcast. I'm staff meteorologist Derek Height. Right now, it's 68 degrees.
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2: You're home in the country. KAAN. Bethany.

Yeah, that dude absolutely on top of his game. Riley Green and his latest big hit, Gonna Change My Mind. What's crack-a-laggin', folks? Con man all over your Saturday morning, spinning the hits and serving the grits nice and early, boy. More great music on the way. Dylan Scott by request. We got a big hit from Ella Langley lined up for you. After this one, a perfect and classic summertime hit from Kenny Chesney. The Sun Goes Down, Con Man Radio Show.

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0: Boy, old Ella Langley teaming up with Morgan Wallen on that one. Another monster hit for both of them, and Can't Love You Anymore here on the Con Man Radio Show. Looking great, folks, as we continue on here in just a couple of minutes. Stick tight. That requested Dylan Scott on the way, and one of the latest big hits from John Party, Boots Off, next.
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1: Here's a look at your forecast. A flood watch continues until 7 a.m. this morning. Slight chance for storms today, otherwise a mix of clouds and sun. Highs around 84. Overcast skies tonight, slight chance for storms. Lows level off around 66. Cloudy skies with a few peaks of sun. Tomorrow, chance of thunderstorms. High temperatures reach up to 79. I'm staff meteorologist Derek Height. Right now, 68.
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0: 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There's a great example. Luke Combs, Just Want to Be By You, here on the Cotton Man Radio Show. Alrighty, folks, hang on. Shaboozy and Sam Hunt lined up next.
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11: Here's a look at your forecast. A flood watch continues until 7 a.m. this morning. Slight chance for storms today. Otherwise, a mix of clouds and sun. Highs around 84. Overcast skies tonight. Slight chance for storms. Lows level off around 66. Cloudy skies with a few peaks of sun. Tomorrow, chance of thunderstorms. High temperatures reach up to 79. I'm Staff Meteorologist Derek Height. Right now, 68.
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1: NBC News Radio, I'm Lisa Taylor. The former Secretary of Health and Human Services from the Biden administration could be the next governor of California. Democrat Javier Becerra on Friday collected enough primary votes to advance to the November election. Thousands of votes still need to be counted as Republican Steve Hilton and Democrat Tom Steyer compete for the second spot on the November ballot. They're looking to replace current Governor Gavin Newsom, who can't run again because of term limits. A federal attorney for the Department of Justice says multiple election fraud investigations are underway in California. The lawyer did not provide any details during Friday morning's announcement. Earlier in the week, President Trump claimed Democrats were trying to steal California's primary elections without providing specific evidence. A Virginia man who plotted with his au pair to kill his wife has been sentenced to life in prison. More from Tom Yamas.
2: Brandon Banfield, previously convicted for the plot to kill his wife and a stranger. The au pair, you'll remember, pleaded guilty to manslaughter and was sentenced to a decade behind bars.
1: Defense attorney.

0: police had argued that prosecutors made multiple errors during Banfield's trial and had asked the judge to set aside his conviction. Friday, Banfield was sentenced to life in prison without parole. The New York Knicks stole home court in Game 2 of the NBA Finals. The team took down the Spurs 105-104 from San Antonio to take a 2-0 lead in the best-of-seven series. The 158th Belmont Stakes will take place today at New York's Saratoga Racecourse. Nine horses will run in the final leg of the Triple Crown, including Kentucky Derby winner Golden Tempo and Derby runner-up Renegade, who's the morning line favorite. This will be the final time for the Belmont Stakes at the Spa before it returns to its usual home at Belmont Park. Post time is 7.04 p.m. Eastern. The Belmont Stakes will air live on Fox and can be streamed on Fubo. 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

0: Well, you want to talk about a powerhouse collaboration. You got Hardy, you got Tim McGraw, you got Eric Church, and Morgan Wallen all singing about the name MacArthur here on the Con Man Radio Show. More great music picked out in just a second, folks. 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
12: Here's a look at your forecast.
13: A flood watch continues until 7 a.m. this morning. Chance of thunderstorms today, otherwise cloudy skies with a few peaks of sun. High temperatures reach up to 84. Slight chance for storms tonight. Lows level off around 66. Cloud

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0: probably my favorite tune on the radio right now. Corey Kent and Co. Wetzel taping up for that one. And Rocky Mountain Low, Con Man, all over your FM dial, folks. Keeps getting better from here on out. 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
7: Here's a look at your forecast.
8: A flood watch continues until 7 a.m. this morning. Chance of thunderstorms today, otherwise cloudy skies with a few peaks of sun. High temperatures reach up to 84. Slight chance for storms tonight. Lows level off around 66. Cloudy skies. Mainly cloudy skies tomorrow. Thunderstorms likely. High temperatures reach up to 79. I'm Staff Meteorologist Derek Height. Right now, it's 66 degrees.
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2: NBC News Radio, I'm Lisa Taylor. U.S. Central Command says U.S. forces have intercepted Iranian missiles fired at Kuwait and Bahrain. CENTCOM said Friday that 7 ballistic missiles were shot down over the Persian Gulf. Iran's Islamic Revolutionary Guard Corps claims it struck enemy bases after American attacks on Iranian soil. The alleged attack was in retaliation after the U.S. reportedly shot down several Iranian drones and struck several sites inside Iran. Senate Democratic candidate Graham Platner is denying allegations from ex-girlfriends that he was physically abusive. The New York Times interviewed several women who spoke about their personal experiences with the embattled Maine Democrat. One said Platner twisted her arm and shoved her into a bedroom, while another claimed the vet fantasized about killing people he considered a threat. In an interview with MS Now, Platner denied all allegations of physical abuse. Platner has acknowledged his struggles with PTSD following multiple combat deployments. New York City is in record territory when it comes to gun violence. Jim Forbes has details.
3: NYPD Commissioner Jessica Tisch said Friday that officers have taken over 2,000 guns off city streets so far this year.
4: Through the first 5 months of this year, New York City has seen the fewest murders, the fewest shooting incidents, and the fewest shooting victims in recorded history.
3: Stats also show city public housing has had fewer shootings, victims, murders, and robberies over the first 5 months than any other time since records have been kept.
2: It was a nail-biter in Game 2 of the NBA Finals. Trey Bender with details.
5: NBA Finals, the Knicks take a 2-0 series advantage after winning in San Antonio 105-104. Karl Anthony Towns with 21. Wemby with 29, but a bad pass turnover, opening up the door for a New York victory. The Knicks' 13th straight win, their 8th straight road win.
2: The series shifts to New York for Game 3 on Monday. You're listening to the latest on NBC News Radio. President Trump says he's with the American farmer 1,000%.
6: You all built this country, not the complainers, not the wise guys. You all built this country.
2: Speaking at a farming roundtable on Friday in Chippewa Falls, Wisconsin, Trump said he's been fighting hard to create an equal playing field when it comes to agricultural trade with other countries. Trump also touched on new tax policies that allow farmers to deduct more costs associated with equipment and make it easier to pass down their farmland to their children. Trump previously announced a $12 billion economic relief package for American farmers affected by trade disruptions, largely caused by tariffs. Democrat Javier Becerra is projected to advance to the general election for California's governor. Thousands of votes still need to be counted as Republican Steve Hilton and Democrat Tom Steyer jockey for the second spot on the ballot. They're looking to replace current Governor Gavin Newsom, who can't run because of term limits. AI agents and bots make up the majority of website traffic for the first time. Michael Kastner reports.
7: Internet hosting service Cloudflare says more than 57% of traffic is from non-human sources. One factor is speed. AI can look at thousands of websites while a person might look at just five. The shift to overtake humans happened sometime in the last 6 months, says Cloudflare CEO Matthew Prince. He adds that it might not be so bad because AI allows more people than ever before to create something for a huge audience. It could have implications for the future of the web's business model because, as Price says, bots don't click on ads.
2: The Tonys are set for this weekend, hosted by Pink. This year's award show coincides with the 50th anniversary of A Chorus Line and the 30th for Rent and Chicago. Among the presenters, Nicole Scherzinger, who won last year for Sunset Boulevard, Megan Thee Stallion, and Sting, Schmigadoon, and The Lost Boys lead this year's nominees with 12 nods each. The 2026 Tony Awards air on CBS this Sunday at 8 p.m. Eastern. Lisa Taylor, NBC News Radio.
8: Hey, and good morning. It's 7:06 now at Regional Radio. A few severe storms still at least possible. We're at a level one risk for any severe weather today. And multiple rounds of rain still going to be at least possible through Monday morning. And heavy rain could be leading to flooding if the storms do hit areas that experienced rainfall over the last few days. We did get some rain. In fact, we even had a severe thunderstorm warning for Nottoway County and Worth County and some areas that were in southern Iowa yesterday. Really, the bigger area or the area that got hit the worst with the most severe storms, probably a couple county tiers into Iowa, where there was a funnel cloud that was actually seen at Lorimer in Union County. And there's also a tornado warning that included some parts of Adams County. But the weather forecast for the day today, and we're out of that flood watch now, is a partly sunny, but the high that'll be at 84. Still a 30% chance of precipitation, a 30% chance of some precipitation tonight as well. Now, the rain chance is up to 70 tomorrow prior to 2 p.m. and up to about 90% then on a Sunday night, with between a quarter and a half inch of rain on Sunday through the day and Sunday night, maybe a tenth to a quarter of an inch. Still chances of rain. They're about 30% on Monday and Monday night. And then it's on to next week, where we'll be fairly dry with limited chances of precipitation, but it will be warm. We'll have more on your weather forecast. It'll be upcoming shortly. The North Missouri EMS and the Big Creek Ambulance District Board held a meeting on Thursday reviewing the grant funding options for the application of a grant to help finance a new ambulance and discuss the potential sites, where three informational meetings will be held for a vote of a 1/2 cent sales tax increase proposal that will be on the ballot and presented before voters in August. The ambulance district's board members provided authority to Director Jamie Roller to seek potential options to write a grant for help funding the purchase of a new ambulance for the district. The funding would potentially come from the Federal Emergency Management Agency through the Assistance of Firefighters grants. The AFG provides most of their grants to firefighters, but it does include a portion of the funding to emergency medical service organizations. The ambulance districts discussed an independent contractor and using the Green Hills Regional Planning potentially to write the grant. The discretion was provided to the director to make the decision, since the grant application is due on June 22nd. The grant application would seek $200,000 in funding. One of the grant options would require a percentage the grant application options would require a percentage of the grant award prior to the application, and a percentage of the grant award if the application would be accepted. The total percentage for that option would be 5% if the application's accepted. The other option would include a flat fee provided prior to the start of the application work, and would include the administrative services through the grant application and potential funding process. The new ambulance would not be sought if the grant application is unsuccessful. The other part of the ambulance district board meeting included a discussion on the sites for potential informational meetings for the ballot issue that will be on the August ballot. The district will seek an increase of 1/2 of 1 cent sales tax for ambulance district services. While it will not be the sole use of any potential tax revenue, the centerpiece of the funding will be the placement of a physical presence of an ambulance in the district in Eagleville to serve northern Harrison County. The goal would require the district to add a third crew. It would include 6 new employees at a projected cost of $300,000. Board members also review the other talking points for the public informational meetings that will be held prior to the vote on August 4th. Some of those include a full review of the operational expenses and the review of the district and the revenue of the district and the response time benefits that would result from such an investment. At least one meeting will be held in Eagleville, in Bethany, and in Pattonsburg about the ballot issue prior to August 4th, but there could be more scheduled based on how much feedback is received and demonstrated by the public regarding the issue. Potential sites for the meetings were also discussed. They included Eagleville City Hall, Eagleville City Square, Pattonsburg Senior Center, the park, or the Bethany Memorial Park. The dates and determined sites will be announced in the future. Harrison County's emergency manager has notified Harrison County officials that Harrison County's recent storm damage assessment submission to the state did not reach the threshold needed to continue the process. Harrison County Township surveyed damages that were verified by FEMA officials last week. Harrison County Emergency Manager Glenn Briggs says the damage assessment submitted for the state review fell short of the threshold by $4.6 million. A dump truck driver was taken to the hospital after an accident caused by an attempt to avoid a deer on Friday morning in DeKalb County. The Missouri State Highway Patrol reports at 19-year-old driver from Fletcher, Oklahoma, was driving a dump truck on Route N south of Patton Road, 4 miles north of Amity, on Friday morning and swerved to miss a deer in the roadway. The truck went off the side of the roadway and overturned during an attempt to return to the road. The vehicle landed on its passenger side, partially in the roadway. The dump truck received extensive damage. The driver had moderate injuries and was taken to Cameron Regional Medical Center The accident was reported around 11:15 on Friday morning. Stuartsville Fire Department aided the three patrol troopers with the accident's investigation. A ruling on Friday by Missouri Western's District Court of Appeals will require the ballot language for the sales tax elimination and potential replacement of the revenue with sales taxes to be changed. The decision on the ballot issued will appear on the August ballot as Amendment 5 and could still be appealed one more time, but the appeals court rejected the Cole County judge's opinion that the ballot summary is fair and sufficient. Cole County Circuit Judge Christopher Limbaugh had previously ruled in favor of the original ballot language as crafted. The court did side with Limbaugh's ruling that the issue can remain on the August 4th ballot. That was another item that had been appealed in a unanimous decision by the judge on that particular appeal. The court rejected arguments that the proposal improperly amended the Constitution. While the amendment may have the impact on other articles in the Constitution, the judge stated that everything it contains in its text is in the taxation article. The ballot language did need to be changed, according to the court ruling, because it did not provide enough information. The court completely overhauled the ballot language written by lawmakers and revised the fair ballot language prepared by the Secretary of State to explain ballot measures to voters. In its revision, the court linked the elimination of the income tax to the expanded sales tax base and explicitly states that it allows new goods and services to be taxed. So barring any final change that still could happen, the ballot for Amendment 5 will now say ask if the Missouri Constitution should be amended to require legislative phase out of the individual state income

0: income tax based on revenue growth and authorized the expansion of sales and use taxes to curtail constitutional amendments on taxing goods and services and require local tax rate cuts without reducing funding if local sales tax revenues are increased. The ballot language changes, or the fair ballot language changes, according to the appeals judge, were intended to make it clear to voters that rejecting the amendment would not alter the legislature's power to reduce or eliminate the income tax. The issue can still be appealed to the Missouri Supreme Court. Those arguments could be heard Monday or Tuesday, the final day under state law for courts to make any changes in the primary ballot. Is Tuesday. A Kidder resident is facing an assault charge after an incident in Daviess County where he was in protective custody. Daniel Ziegler charged with felony third-degree assault on a special victim. Court documents report Ziegler was originally taken into custody in Daviess County for a misdemeanor assault and failure to comply with the orders of the jail staff. While deputies were summoned to assist, he struck one of the deputies. Ziegler pleaded not guilty to the charges until an initial arraignment. His next court appearance will be a bond hearing on June 16th. A man sleeping in a camper trailer has been charged in Daviess County with a couple felony counts of failure to register as a sex offender third offense. Daviess County authorities were alerted to the subject driving a vehicle known to be unlisted on his sex offender registry and living in a camper trailer at a residence not listed on his sex offender registry either. The man is currently on parole for two counts of failure to register as a sex offender out of Daviess County. There's also a criminal history that includes multiple convictions. His next court appearance will be a bond hearing that'll be on June 16th. It is a 7:16 at Regional Radio. And we'll have a check of the area funeral notices next.
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0: In area funeral notices, funeral services for 86-year-old Bethany resident Lyle Jean Foster will be at 10 this morning at the Robertson Funeral Home of Bethany. Burial follows in the Rose Hill Cemetery. Memorials and contributions are suggested at the Rose Hill Cemetery. Online condolences can be left at robertsonfuneralhome.com. Graveside service for 77-year-old Marianne Swank will be at 10:30 this morning at the Tingley Cemetery. Armstrong Funeral Home in charge of the arrangements. Services for 77-year-old Maryville resident Larry Dugan will be at 11 o'clock this morning at the Price Funeral Home of Maryville. Visitation 10 until 11 at the funeral home. Military honors and burial will be at the Prairie Home Cemetery of Graham following the service. And the family encourages a donation to Wreaths Across America or a local chapter that help raises funds to place nearly 250 wreaths throughout Northwest Missouri cemeteries. Celebration of Life ceremony for 75-year-old Nelson Wayne Bradhurst for family and friends will be from 2 until 4 Sunday at the community building of Weatherby. Turner Family Funeral Home is in charge of the arrangements. More information can be found at turnerfamilyfuneral.com. Funeral services for 76-year-old Union Star resident Edgar Clayton Tunnel will be at 1 o'clock this afternoon at the Robertson Funeral Home of King City. Burial will be in the King City Cemetery. Family will receive friends between noon and 1 today at the funeral home. And memorials can be made at the King City FFA or the King City 4-H in care of the Robertson Funeral Home in King City. Funeral services for 75-year-old Larry Dwayne Sneed of Albany will be at 1 o'clock on Monday at the Robertson Funeral Home of Bethany. Burial follows at the Middleist Cemetery of Denver. Family to receive friends between noon and 1 on Monday at the funeral home. Memorials can be to the Miller Cemetery in care of the Robertson Funeral Home in Bethany. Funeral services for 71-year-old Helen Marie Best McDonald will be at 11 o'clock on Wednesday at the Robertson Funeral Home of King City. Burial will be in the Memorial Park Cemetery of St. Joseph. The family to receive friends from 6 until 8 on Tuesday evening at the funeral home. And memorials can be made to the Helen McDonald Memorial Fund in care of the Robertson Funeral Home in King City. A funeral service for 73-year-old David Russell Evans of Vancouver, Washington will be at 10 o'clock on Saturday, June 13th at the Robertson Funeral Home of Stanbury. Burial follows in the Highbridge Cemetery of Stanbury. Visitation 5 until 7 on Friday the 12th at the Robertson Funeral Home of Stanbury. 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It is 7:19 now at Regional Radio. More rain last night and some pretty strong storms, certainly on the northern side of the listening area, and a little bit even out of the listening area. They were even stronger at about the second county tier into Iowa. Multiple rounds of heavy rain could be possible for the forecast area of the National Weather Service. Not as much really for our region today. Our better percentage chances for at least our region look like they are going to be building on Sunday afternoon. We'll have a very limited chance of some rain at noon today. It's only about 5% at this time. It's only about 5 to 10% for that matter for most of the region, even the region that's outside a listening area. It's going to be about 40% at least for Bethany or our region at 6 o'clock this evening. And then tomorrow, it's going to be anywhere from 20 to 40% up until maybe 6 p.m. And then we will have our highest percentage chance of precipitation. That's going to be at 85. And then at midnight and through 6 a.m., we'll have an 85 to 75% chance of precipitation as well, at least for our region. Probability of 2 inches of rain, well, it's evident for the National Weather Service's territory, but not really for our region. There's only about a 10 to 20% chance of 2 inches or more of rain in the period that begins today and continues then into Monday. Specific weather forecast is calling for a partly sunny day today with a high temperature that'll be at 85 or 84 degrees. Winds out of the south at 5 to 7 miles an hour. It's a 30% chance of precipitation, and any precipitation going to be less than a tenth of an inch. Tonight, a 40% chance of some rain mainly after 3 a.m. Otherwise, mostly cloudy with a low down to 66 and south-southeast winds at 5 to 7. Sunday's forecast calls for a sunny day, or at least cloudy weather that'll give way to sunshine with a high temperature that'll be at 79. And rain likely prior to 2 p.m. at 70%. Southeast winds will be at 6 to 11. Sunday night, there's a 90% chance of a shower thunderstorm, but a low down to 66. South to southeast winds at 6 to 10. And a new rainfall, a tenth to a quarter of an inch on Sunday night. Monday's forecast, a 30% chance of lingering rain prior to 1 p.m. Otherwise, partly sunny with a high temperature of 85 and south-southwest winds at 6 to 8. Monday night, there's a 30% chance of a shower thunderstorm and partly cloudy with a low of 69. Tuesday, sunshine and a high of 89. Tuesday night, clear with a low of 73. Wednesday, sunny and 91 and breezy, but it will be humid. A chance of some showers or thunderstorms at 30% overnight Wednesday night, otherwise clear with a low of 73. Thursday, sunny, 89. Back to a chance of rain on Thursday night and Friday. Thursday night's low at 70. Friday, sunshine with a high temperature that's going to be up to about 87 degrees. The heat index for our region will be at, today 89, and then Monday at 92, 99 on Tuesday, 101 on Wednesday, and 97 for a heat index then on a Thursday, and even a little bit higher the further south that you go. There are some flood warnings that remain in effect for rivers. The flood warnings remain in effect for the Grand River at Pattonsburg, and the Grand River of Pattonsburg under a flood warning until tomorrow afternoon. The Grand River of Pattonsburg has a stage, or at a stage on Friday night of 30.9 feet. The flood stage is 25. Moderate flooding is occurring. Moderate flooding is in the forecast. The river is expected to get below flood stage this afternoon to 4.2 feet near Monday morning, and then rise to 4.4 feet near early Monday afternoon. So with moderate flooding, though, nearly all agricultural land and secondary roads in the

0: warnings in effect until early Monday morning, and minor flooding occurring. Minor flooding is also in the weather forecast. 102 River at Maryville also has a flood warning in effect. That affects 102 River at Maryville for Andrew and Nottoway County. Minor flooding occurring. Minor flooding is also in the weather forecast. That is a check of your weather information on regional radio. The high temperature yesterday at Huntley Whaley was at 84 degrees, and they had in total for this is a Friday morning until midnight Saturday morning, total that was about 2 inches. But since midnight, which is really when most of the rain, at least the overnight rain, came in, that they had 11/100ths of an inch of precipitation at Huntley Whaley. Again, the current temperature is at 73 degrees right now there. The Lamoni Municipal Airport is reporting a few clouds and a temperature of 70 degrees. Humidity level is at 82%, and the barometer is at 29.87. The reported temperature in Bethany right now is at 70 degrees. 7:25 is your time at Regional Radio.
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0: Some reminder or some softball scores from yesterday. Diagonal over Montney-Dell 9-8, and Diagonal won the other game over Diagonal 6-4 was the final. Mount Air gets a 10-5 win over Lennox in a rated matchup. Wayne over Martinsdale, St. Mary's 6-5. Mount Air Baseball gets 2 in the 7th to beat Lennox 6-5. And Martinsdale St. Mary's defeats Wayne 13-0. Melcher Dallas, a 6-2 win over Mormon Trail. Misha Baseball Championships, St. Dominic and Willard, the semifinal winners over Chaminade and Platte County, respectively, in Class 5. It'll be St. Dominic and Willard, the championship game, Chaminade and Platte Valley for third today. Blue Springs over Rockhurst in 8 innings in a Class 5 semifinal, are in the Class 6 semifinal, 6-5. CBC beat Vianney in the other game, 6-1. Vianney and Rockhurst will play for third at 10 this morning, and CBC and Blue Springs South will play in the, or Blue Springs will be playing in the, or I guess it is Blue Springs South in the championship game. Missouri Western University has announced a pause in their tennis program for the next year. The decision by the Board of Governors comes after the resignation of their head coach, Alejandro de la Torre. And he has returned to his home country of Spain. And also there are Athletics Director Andy Carter says there's other factors that are also in consideration. And one of those is the revenue. In the 5 seasons as coach, the Griffins were able to make the NCAA tournament 4 of those times. The NCAA Super Regionals underway. Virginia over Cal Poly. USC defeating North Carolina. Troy over Little Rock, and Ole Miss over Auburn in the first of their best of 3 Super Regional series. There'll be 4 more. Well, those teams will be playing today, and then there'll be another 4 games with Georgia, Mississippi State, Kansas, Oklahoma, Texas, Oregon, and Alabama, and St. John's. Minnesota over the Royals 5-3 on a Friday night. Winder Avila will be starting for the Royals today as they conclude a 3-game series. Joe Ryan will be pitching, or I should say they don't conclude the series, but they have the second game of the 3-game series. Joe Ryan pitches for the Twins. And the Cardinals open their series with a decisive win against the Reds. Here's the Redbird recap.
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3: This is Ricky Horton with the Redbird recap. The Cardinals last night had an excellent game against the Cincinnati Reds, the first of 3, a 10-3 victory. They outhit the Reds 10-9. Alec Burleson had a home run and scored 4 runs for the Cardinals. A big day for Jordan Walker, who had 3 hits. But one of the real stars of the game was Lars Nootbaar, who had a double in the 6th inning, driving in a run. And he also added another hit. Nice to have him back. But on the pitching side, it was Hunter Dobbins in relief of Kyle Lahey. He picked up the win. He went 5 innings, giving up 4 hits, only and did not give up a run. Two walks, six strikeouts. The Reds

0: scored early, but the Cardinals were able to hang on. It's Nick Lodolo today, 2-1, against Matthew Libertor, 3-3. Our pregame show begins at 12:20. Our first pitch at 1:15 as the Cardinals try to win a series here this afternoon. This is Ricky Horton with your Redbird recap.
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4: Some reminders, Resound Fest is going to be held for their second day today. 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Main stage will begin at 4 o'clock, Break the Fall, Jet Trouble, Megan Woods, Colton Dixon, and Micah Tyler. Those events are taking place at the Miracle Hills Ranch that are in South Bethany, south of Bethany. There's no charge for admission to Resound Fest. There is an opportunity to get more premium parking for a paid parking spot. And then they do have activity passes that are available. Then those activities will begin at 10 o'clock this morning, or the activity passes or the activities from 10 until 6 today. Jamison Community Betterment will have a fish fry that'll be at 4:30 at the Jamison Park. Fish, coleslaw, baked beans, cornbread, and desserts. 8th annual Gear Grinders car, tractor, or motorcycle and tractor show is part of the New Hampton Festival that will also be today. Registration at 8 o'clock. Voting ends at noon. Awards will be given out at 1 o'clock. The entry fee is $10 per car with one class per entry. Dash plaques will be given out for the first 50 entries. New Hampton Festival raises money for the New Hampton Betterment Club. Other events include a 1950s kids dress-up contest, 50-50 drawing, a bounce house, and kids rides that are available. Swap meet and vendors throughout the day as well. There'll be breakfast and lunch available, put on or served by the New Hampton Betterment Club. Those wishing more information, yeah, there is a number, but I guess it probably this late, probably just go attend at the New Hampton. Ringgold County Fair Queen and Princess Contest will also be held tomorrow. St. Joseph Catholic Church in Mount Air. This year there'll be 5 Queen Contests, 9 Princess Contests. This year's Ringgold County Fair will be running on July 7th through July 12th at Mount Air. We thank you for joining us on Regional Radio. Farming the Countryside is ahead for you next hour with Andrew McRae.

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So what are you waiting for? Turn it up. You're home in the country. KAAN. Bethany.

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Northwest Missouri's KAAN.

0: Boy, he's burning up the internet with that one. The brand new one from Riley Green and Think As You Drunk here on the Con Man Radio Show. Tell you what, folks, more great music on the way from George Burge and Cody Johnson next.
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3: Here's a look at your forecast. Mainly cloudy skies expected today with a chance of thunderstorms. Daytime highs approaching 84. Lows around 66. Tonight, slight chance of thunderstorms. Storms likely tomorrow, 79. Chance for storms Monday. High temperatures reach up to 85. 88. Sunshine mixed with clouds at times Tuesday. I'm Staff Meteorologist Derek Height. Currently 70.

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1: NBC News Radio, I'm Lisa Taylor. The former Secretary of Health and Human Services is advancing to the general election for California governor. Thousands of votes still need to be counted, though, as Republican Steve Hilton and Democrat Tom Steyer compete for the second spot on the November ballot. President Trump says he's with the American farmer 1,000%. Trump spoke Friday at a farming roundtable in Wisconsin and claimed he's been fighting hard to create an equal playing field when it comes to agricultural trade with other countries.
2: Just remember that when you go into the polls, because they'll change it back immediately. There's something wrong with these people.
1: Trump also touched on new tax policies that would allow farmers to deduct more costs associated with equipment and make it easier to pass down farmland to their children. Trump previously announced a $12 billion economic relief package for American farmers affected by trade disruptions, largely caused by his tariffs. President Trump wants to cut jobs from the Office of National Intelligence. The Wall Street Journal says Acting Director of National Intelligence Bill Pulte was told by Trump to start the process of cutting employees from the office. Pulte was tapped to replace Tulsi Gabbard and will be responsible for overseeing 18 U.S. intelligence agencies, including the CIA and National Security Agency. However, his tenure in the office is expected to be temporary, and the president has indicated the White House has 5 interviews lined up with potential permanent DNI nominees. A leading AI company says it might be good to have a way to slow down the technology before it gets out of hand. The founder of Anthropic wrote in a blog post Friday that we're fast approaching the point where AI systems might be able to start using AI to build and rebuild themselves with no input from humans. And while that might be great for advances in science and healthcare, there's a risk that humans could lose control of the technology. In the post, Anthropic co-founder Jack Clark says they'll soon meet with other companies to talk about the option. You're listening to the latest on NBC News Radio.
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6: 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I'm Andrew McRae. Recent court rulings will have an impact on who farmers can hire and what wages they will earn. We visit with Ray Starling for an update on this ruling, as well as other legal updates of interest in the ag industry. It's our topic for this week's Farming the Countryside, brought to you by Corteva AgriScience Range and Pasture. Here's a look at some of the work we've been doing with Corteva Range and Pasture on our farm.
7: Well, spring of 2026 here, I think our plan is look at the ulti graze in a couple of places where we need to do that just because we need the fertility, but we also need the weed control in some hard to get to places. But then we'll prioritize pastures that didn't get treated with NovaGraze or Adoracor last year, just knowing those are probably the problem spots. Evaluate what we did use NovaGraze with last year and see if we have enough annual espadiza that helps with weed control, or if we need to go in and spray there again to help continue to promote that espadiza and hopefully even some white clover.
8: White clover is really nice to introduce into these cool season grass pastures. It is very tolerant to lower soil pHs, to poor fertility, and so they're a little more forgiving than a lot of other legumes. But having white clover in there also is going to help you out with your nutritional needs for your cattle.
6: To see more from our farm and others, just go to rangeandpasture.com/countryside. Ray Starling is our go-to guest on many items related to legal and court rulings impacting the ag industry. Ray has a long history in farming, having grown up on a farm in North Carolina and working in roles dealing with ag policy throughout his life. His legal and farming background make him the perfect guest to discuss issues that have an impact on local farmers and the industry as a whole. This time, we concentrated on a recent decision impacting agricultural employment. Ray Starling is my guest here on Farming the Countryside. Always good to visit with Ray in North Carolina. And Ray, for those that have forgotten, tell folks a little bit about what you do. You're with the Chamber of Commerce, which on the surface may not sound like that's much to do with ag, but in a lot of ways, you have everything to do with ag.
9: Yeah, no, I think one thing to say here at the North Carolina Chamber of Commerce is we don't think of, like many agriculturalists will think of, the chamber and the business community working together with the agricultural or agribusiness community. We like to point out there's no difference there. The agriculture community is the business community. And at least since 2019, when I got here to the statewide chamber, we have really tried to focus on agriculture and agribusiness and be an advocate for that vertical, if you will, in our state's economy, just like we are for manufacturers or the healthcare industry or any others. So I feel blessed to be here because I think it gives me a broader platform and certainly has educated me on issues outside of the agricultural spectrum. But you'd be surprised how many of the issues are really the same. So, yeah, I work at a statewide chamber.

0: My background for most of my career has been in agricultural policy work. And I do dabble in other things as well, but mostly trying to help set good policy that helps our industry continue to thrive.
1: Well, whenever I have you on here, we're usually talking about things that maybe have a legal aspect to them, policy aspect. And, you know, I follow some of your writings, of course, and what you're posting. And there's been a lot of talk recently about H2A and a lot of the things that are changing. And I guess on the surface, it would be tempting for some farmers to say, well, that doesn't impact me because I don't have an H2A worker. I'm betting you're going to say, well, maybe you don't think it does, but this is something that is impacting all of agriculture. Maybe I should just give you kind of free rein here to talk about, okay, where have we been and where are we moving to based on some of the most recent rulings that we've had?
0: Yeah, well, let me take that first point you made, Andrew, because I actually agree with you that I think there are probably farmers that are able to do out where you live and maybe up through the Dakotas, the larger Midwest. If you are a grain farmer and you are mostly doing corn, bean, wheat, beans, wheat, things of that nature, you probably can in the back of your mind say, I don't have a high dependence on H2A. But what we are finding is that as the domestic workforce for agriculture becomes more and more difficult to find and to retain competitively, folks who have not traditionally thought about accessing the H2A program are consistently reaching into that program to find and meet their labor needs. And so I would just say that the program has frankly grown in importance in the United States. In fact, I think I have some numbers here in front of me that back in 2021, we were bringing into the country on a temporary vetted seasonal basis in the low 300,000s of workers. So, you know, in an entire calendar year, there were about 315 to 317,000 H2A workers that came in the country to do temporary work back in 2021. In 2025, that number was 400,000. Which of course is an increase of about 85,000 workers. And we believe we are on track, in 2026 to even eclipse that number, to go well over 400,000. And the way this works is if you want an H2A worker, if you believe you have the need in your community to bring in a worker from outside the United States to work on your farm, there are a lot of protections in the program for domestic workers. In other words, the lawmakers that authorized this program did not want farmers to just displace American workers and hire what some may perceive to be less expensive foreign workers in their place. And so there's a lot of protections for the domestic workforce inside the program, one of which is you cannot become certified to actually continue through the process to get an H2A worker unless you have advertised the position that you have to the community of domestic workers. And it's only after you can have done that and you can say with, you know, integrity, I was unable to find local workers, then the Department of Labor, and it's actually, of course, it's, you know, like many things in the federal government, if you can't fix a problem, make it more complex. I mean, it actually involves Department of Labor, Department of Homeland Security, the Department of State, in terms of getting workers in and out and getting the temporary visas and things of that nature. Of course, DHS's role is to vet the security behind them and make sure they're not a threat in any way or another. And that has basically always been true, that H2A workers pose very, very, very little threat in terms of compliance and legality in the, once they're in the United States. But several hoops you have to jump through again to make sure you're not depressing the wages or depressing the opportunities of the domestic worker. And so in addition to having to certify that you've searched for the worker domestically before resorting to the foreign guest worker, one of the things the federal government says is there's a minimum wage that you have to pay these workers. And that's what some of this more recent litigation has really been about.
1: Yeah, so the H2A workers in North Carolina, is there certain industries where you're seeing more of those? Where are we talking mostly in North Carolina there?
0: Yeah, well, our situation here, we actually have a pretty long history in North Carolina of using H2A workers because back in the 80s and 90s, again, as finding domestic workers to do seasonal labor in agriculture became more and more and increasingly difficult, we were heavily dependent in that time on tobacco. It was probably our biggest cash specialty crop. I mean, it really

0: was, and it also you could absorb the cost of the program in tobacco easier than perhaps you could in some of the other crops. And so, because of North Carolina's long heritage in tobacco, we became very dependent on the H-2A program. And in fact, one of the nation's largest workforce placement agencies is the North Carolina Growers Association right here in our state. And so there's a lot of correlation between fresh fruits and vegetables, high value agricultural crops, and these workers, because frankly, they are expensive, and you cannot afford to spread the cost very well unless you've got a high value crop, which fortunately, fruits and vegetables, you have maybe a little more to play with that. I mean, that just shows you this program does have a national footprint. And frankly, had grown to be because of the adverse effect wage rate that's established by the Department of Labor, which is essentially the minimum wage in the H-2A program. It had just gotten more and more expensive to use. And frankly, farmers were basically saying, look, we're either going to have to shut down here or we've got to find a more competitive place for labor. And the argument was not, we're just looking for cheap labor. The argument really was, we do not believe that the floor that the federal government is setting for the minimum wage here actually is accurate compared to what we're paying the little bit of domestic workforce that's involved in this work. And so resetting that adverse effect wage rate, the ag community, of course, was very happy to see that. I can talk about the mechanics of how they did it, but let's just say not everyone was pleased with the Trump administration's action on that. So we can unpack that too.
1: Well, that ruling, and we don't necessarily have to get deep into the weeds, but basically, what did that do then? What did that do to the wage?
0: Well, after the Trump administration last October released a new wage methodology rule, I mean, essentially reestablished or established in a different way how the adverse effect wage rate would be calculated. And again, I can talk about kind of what they did that was different, but at a pretty high level, they basically are using a different survey of folks working in ag than they had been using, which they frankly had to do because my sense was that USDA had announced it was no longer going to conduct the survey that it was using. And so DOL said, we got to find data from somewhere else. They can get that data from their own Bureau of Labor Statistics. That's what they said in the rule they would start doing. And then they created just two classes of workers in the H-2A program, two different skill levels, if you will, with most of the H-2A community that's coming into the country fitting in the skill one, the less expensive per hour skill level. And so those were two really big changes. And then a third one, I guess, was you have to participate in the program, you have to offer housing to the H-2A worker, which makes sense to me. Like, I don't think that's a bad part of the federal rule because these workers that are coming in again on a temporary basis, they need a safe and wholesome sort of shelter to be ready to work and to stay healthy throughout the year. And so in almost every case, the farmer procures that housing for the H-2A worker, which of course is a cost to the farmer. And so one of the things I think the new Trump administration rule does that previously had not been done in the H-2A program was it gives you a credit for the cost of that housing. And that credit is basically used to offset part of the wage you would otherwise pay the worker. So as you might imagine, this ultimately resulted in the wage rate for farm workers that are in the H-2A program. In many cases, it was projected then to go down. And so an entity called the Union of, I think it's UFW, Union of Farm Workers, actually sued in federal court out in California to say, hey, we think this rule violates the Administrative Procedures Act and is arbitrary and capricious, and it should be enjoined. So they went to a California federal courts and asked the court to basically enjoin the rule.
1: You would say, though, that this ruling has been pro-agriculture as far as allowing more H-2A workers or more farms to have better access at a more reasonable rate. Is that what you would say?
0: I would say that, and I would add to that, though, I think folks have to keep in mind, it is either this or nothing, right? Like, it is either access this guest worker program or you don't grow the things that need hand intensive assistance. And in other words, one of the things we hear that kind of drives us crazy in the agricultural space is you just need to pay domestic workers more and you'll have all the domestic workers you would hopefully want to use. And I mean, I believe in supply and demand. I believe in higher wage costs, attracting people into an industry. But in reality, what we've seen in rural U.S., where many of these crops are grown, is that that observation is frankly not true. That regardless of the way, well, it's really not true for two reasons. I mean, there are many parts of the country that already pay in $15, $16, $17, $18 an hour for guest workers. They had to offer the domestic worker that same amount. And so at the end of the day, we still weren't attracting the domestic worker through our recruitment efforts. So that just patently was not true. And then second, we cannot pass. I mean, someone would say in response to that, well, then why don't you pay them $32 an hour? Surely you would attract a domestic worker at $32 an hour. Well, you would, but you would go out of business because there's also this little thing called profitability. And particularly in the fresh fruits and vegetable space, we've got competition just on the other side of the border, where we're paying $15, $16 an hour. I mean, there are clearly places in Mexico where, you know, that would not really be unheard of to be a wage for an entire day. And so, you know, our products are expected to compete with those when the labor costs were, you know, literally a fraction of our own here. And so again, I'm doing a lot of background here, Andrew, but I feel like the program has to be defended and people that don't understand it have to know. No, you can't just snap your fingers and go find someone that's willing to do very difficult and skilled work in very tough circumstances outside in the heat, in the humidity, if you're in North Carolina or Florida or some of the southern states, and only do it for a certain period of time, right? I mean, part of the another protection area is you cannot hire an H-2A worker for an entire year at the time. About 10 months is about the most you can do at a time. And even for 10 months, more than likely that farm worker is moving from crop to crop within a farm, or even moving from employer to employer while they're in town on the single work visa. Maybe one more thing that happened, you know, the rule gets established last October. The Union of Farm Workers filed not much longer after that, a few weeks, they filed their lawsuit, but they waited till basically Christmas to actually file for the preliminary injunction saying stop this for 2026. And I think the court was really troubled that if the rule had been, you know, the rule was adopted basically in October, you know, you should have been in here before even October was out, asking that we take a look at this. And the fact that you didn't do that, shows us maybe this irreparable immediate harm is not as irreparable and immediate as we thought it was. So the case will continue. There's certainly going to be more discussion on the merits of the case, but the idea that the program will be blown up halfway through the year is at least we put that risk to the side for the moment.
1: And Ray, the time we've got remaining here, let's hit on a few topics quickly. Last time you were on, we were awaiting a Supreme Court ruling on tariffs, which impacts more than agriculture, but certainly we're talking from an agriculture point of view right now. What do we know and what do we not know? Because in a sense, they ruled against the Trump administration, but then the administration says, well, we're going to go after this a different way. So where do we stand now on some of these tariffs?
0: Yeah, well, I would just say I don't remember what I said during our previous conversation, but I know when I've been asked about this issue before on panels and things, I've said, you know, the Trump administration was already planning what other tools did it have in its tools chest to keep some tariffs in place. And I think you see what now we're in kind of this quiet period where the Department of Commerce is taking comment and doing its own investigation about whether it can use some of its other tariff setting rules. So all that to say, yes, I mean, this was absolutely a groundbreaking consequential case. I think the analogy or the metaphor you and I probably used was what the USTR had said over and over, and he is actually a friend of mine. I appreciate his public service. Jameson Greer had said over and over, look, if the government has the authority, if the president has the authority to completely stop the inflow of a product from another country, certainly the president has the authority to levy a tariff that would merely increase the cost of that product coming into the United States. Basically, the Supreme Court said no. We actually don't agree with that argument. And

0: it and said, you can only travel down this road if you pay me some money. Otherwise, there's a risk down there that I'm going to keep you from being exposed to. That would be a different, you know, it just, that's what I turned the light on, that like, well, yeah, I can certainly see this issue two ways metaphorically. But the two do-outs, the two sort of takeaways from that are, number one, there's still other authority under federal law that the president is exploring using, and I suspect ultimately will. And number two, the lack of predictability and certainty on this is still creating the sort of market turmoil that you know, it makes it tough to make decisions about pricing and about what your inputs are actually going to cost. And so I wish there was something more certain there, more durable. Clearly in a time when so many things in the agriculture sector are volatile in terms of cost. But no silver bullet. You know, I think we're going to be having this tariff debate as long as we have the current leadership and the administration.
1: Well, and you know, on the policy side, then, because of all that uncertainty, does USDA and the government continue then to just to make payments to farmers to try to help them through this time? I mean, we're talking about obviously higher input costs and, for the most part, not higher crop prices. So what happens?
0: Yeah, I think that's a great point and gives me the opportunity to segue into something a little bigger. As you point out, I think this could possibly be the third year in a row that our production costs in the United States are actually lower than what we get when we sell, in particular, corn and beans, but probably wheat too, at the per bushel price that's, you know, the whatever's available on average. And so clearly that government intervention has been important to keeping folks on their feet. What I would say about that is, yes, I think some of the temporary tension there around tariffs, around input cost, to be honest, which may or may not be predicated on the tariffs. I mean, the access to fuel, the access to pesticides, the access to fertilizer, the access to labor, like we were just talking about. I mean, all those things have created that squeeze in terms of input costs. But I think there's a deeper question we've got to ask ourselves in agriculture. And that is, are we actually going to be able to continue to be? And I think we know the answer to this question. That's what makes it hard. Are we going to be the world's low cost producer, particularly for corn and soybeans? I mean, you know, what's happening in South America is basically we are getting beat. And there are. In South America, there are lots of government subsidies to that industry. Some of them are direct. Some of them are very indirect in terms of the way some of those South American countries have actually invested in the infrastructure that they need to get product out from places like Mato Grosso, out to the ports and into the water so that it can be the low-cost producer. And so I just sort of ask us all to pause a minute and say, you know, and I'm no fan of the critics of the U.S. food system. I mean, my book is literally about pointing back to those people that say the food system is broken and saying, no, it's not. It's actually incredible. It's amazing. Look at what it's done since World War II and even before, quite frankly. But I think we are going to have to ask ourselves a hard question about are we producing too much of things that the world is not going to always take off our hands like it has done really the last 25 or 30 years. That's why me and others, and I would invite you and folks listening in to be involved in the work that we're doing for the Center for American Food Power, which is really looking at that hard question. Are we actually growing the things here that we can consume here and want to consume here? And Exhibit A in that, Andrew, is if you look at our imports of agricultural products, they continue to rise. And so while we're a net exporter or have been for most of the last 10 years, it's gotten awfully close in a few of the more recent years. And there's even been an ag deficit, if you will, for a few of those years. But as we look at those numbers, it's pretty clear that while we like to claim we feed ourselves and we feed the world, we are importing a lot of agricultural products that probably ought to force us to step back and say, wow, you know, maybe we need to think about how we produce some of the things that we're so dependent upon imports on and concentrate less on some of the major commodities. I know that's heresy. I know that's tough talk. You might get some hate mail about that. I don't know. But all I'm asking is, you know, I'm not saying we definitely got to do it a certain way. I'm just saying, man, it sure seems to me like we ought to at least start the conversation.
1: Ray, to wind up, tell folks where they find not only your

0: work, the book, but you also mentioned some of the other groups that you're a part of, and folks might be interested in that.
1: Yeah, well, obviously, Center for American Food Power, you can Google that. The book is Farmers versus Foodies. It's available on Amazon. Andrew, you've sold multiples of books that I will ever dream of selling. And what I like to say about Farmers versus Foodies is it's sold dozens and dozens of copies around the world. But I do speak in connection with the book. And I think really one of the things I like to do is try to translate the cultural moment that we're in. You know, what is happening in the, why are we having this, some of these harder discussions in agriculture, not just because of the economics, but what's happening elsewhere in the culture. And so I write about that. If you want to be a part of that, you can just look us up at the NC Chamber and get on our Ag Allies mailing list. And so lots of ways to follow my babble if you're interested.
0: Ray, always good to visit.
1: My pleasure, Andrew. Appreciate what you do out there.
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4: Here's a look at your forecast. Chance for storms today, otherwise mainly cloudy. Daytime highs approaching 84. Cloudy tonight, slight chance for storms, 66. Thunderstorms likely tomorrow. Daytime highs approaching 79, mainly cloudy. Chance of thunderstorms Monday. High temperatures reach up to 85, 89. Sunshine mixed with clouds at times Tuesday. I'm staff meteorologist Derek Height. Right now, it's 72 degrees. He's

0: Yeah, boy, hands down the hottest concert ticket of the summer. If you get a chance to see Morgan Wallen, I highly suggest it. It's Con Man flying through it. More great music on the way as we start to wrap this thing up. John Morgan and Chris Stapleton standing by.
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0: Wrapping it up with some John Morgan and Kid Myself, Con Man Out the Door. I'll be back a little bit later on this afternoon. Stick tight, though. Luke Bryan and Ella Langley lining up for you next. Peace out.
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6: Here's a look at your forecast. Chance for storms today, otherwise mainly cloudy. Daytime highs approaching 84. Cloudy tonight, slight chance for storms, 66. Thunderstorms likely tomorrow. Daytime highs approaching 79, mainly cloudy. Chance of thunderstorms Monday. High temperatures reach up to 85. 89, sunshine mixed with clouds at times Tuesday. I'm staff meteorologist Derek Height. Right now, it's 72 degrees.
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1: NBC News Radio, I'm Lisa Taylor. The former Secretary of Health and Human Services from the Biden administration could be the next governor of California. Democrat Javier Becerra on Friday collected enough primary votes to advance to the November election. Thousands of votes still need to be counted as Republican Steve Hilton and Democrat Tom Steyer compete for the second spot on the November ballot. They're looking to replace current Governor Gavin Newsom, who can't run again because of term limits. President Trump says Iran hasn't made a deal with the U.S. yet because they're proud and it's a very hard thing for them.
2: They've dealt with very weak and ineffective leadership on behalf of the United States.
1: In an interview with NBC News, Trump also said Iran hasn't made a deal yet because prior administrations haven't asked for as much out of the regime. He called the current peace talks a very hard thing for them. Trump says Iran has spent decades operating without major consequences.
2: It takes a little while. You know, you're talking about 47 years of getting away with whatever they wanted. I mean, this should have been done long ago.
1: A Virginia man who plotted to kill his wife has been sentenced. Tom Yamas has details.
3: Brandon Banfield was sentenced to life in prison. He was previously convicted for the plot to kill his wife and a stranger. The au pair, you'll remember, pleaded guilty to manslaughter and was sentenced to a decade behind bars.
1: Defense attorneys had argued that prosecutors made multiple errors during Banfield's trial. Friday, Banfield was sentenced to life in prison without parole. The New York Knicks appear to be sweeping the NBA Finals. The team took down the Spurs 105-104 from San Antonio Friday to take a 2-0 lead in the best-of-seven series. Karl Anthony Towns led the team in scoring with 21 points and grabbed 13 rebounds. New York has won 13 straight postseason games, which is the second longest streak in league history. Victor Wembanyama sank 29 points for the Spurs, which will try to avoid a 3-0 deficit when the series shifts to New York for Game 3 Monday. 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

0: 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And Benny, if you're going in for a new job and you have to do a drug test, are poppy seeds a problem for you? 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
12: Here's a look at your forecast. Chance for storms today, otherwise mainly cloudy. Daytime highs approaching 84. Cloudy tonight, slight chance for storms, 66. Thunderstorms likely tomorrow. Daytime highs approaching 79, mainly cloudy. Chance of thunderstorms Monday. High temperatures reach up to 85, 89. Sunshine mixed with clouds at times Tuesday. I'm staff meteorologist Derek Height. Currently, it's 75 degrees.
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0: 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That's Vincent Mason.
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9: Here's a look at your forecast. Chance for storms today, otherwise mainly cloudy. Daytime highs approaching 84. Cloudy tonight, slight chance for storms, 66. Thunderstorms likely tomorrow. Daytime highs approaching 79, mainly cloudy. Chance of thunderstorms Monday. High temperatures reach up to 85, 89. Sunshine mixed with clouds at times Tuesday. I'm staff meteorologist Derek Height. Currently, it's 75 degrees.
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0: her debut song, Alexandra Kay, Straight for the Heart, or for the funny bone, as it were, there's a post from Reddit that went viral. A woman posted on the baking subreddit saying that she's a great chef, but she's not very good at baking, and she wanted brownies. So she made some brownies in a cupcake pan, which is kind of an odd choice, and she decorated each one of the brownies with a little face, with little candies, and she posted a picture of the before picture. They were adorable. Then she put the brownies in the oven, and the dough rose, and the candies melted, and she ended up with, instead of cute brownies, they were like these Halloween masks of abject terror, and she was wondering where she had gone wrong in baking these brownies. 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
15: Here's a look at your forecast. Chance for storms today, otherwise mainly cloudy. Daytime highs approaching 84. Cloudy tonight, slight chance for storms, 66. Thunderstorms likely tomorrow. Daytime highs approaching 79. Mainly cloudy. Chance of thunderstorms Monday. High temperatures reach up to 85. 89. Sunshine mixed with clouds at times Tuesday. I'm staff meteorologist Derek Height. Currently, it's 75 degrees.
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0: upon watching the video for this song, one of the main thoughts I had was that he must do an upper body workout like every 30 minutes. That's Kane Brown.
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13: Here's a look at your forecast. Chance for storms today, otherwise mainly cloudy. Daytime highs approaching 84. Cloudy tonight, slight chance for storms, 66. Thunderstorms likely tomorrow. Daytime highs approaching 79. Mainly cloudy. Chance of thunderstorms Monday. High temperatures reach up to 85. 89. Sunshine mixed with clouds at times Tuesday. I'm staff meteorologist Derek Height. Currently, it's 75 degrees.
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1: NBC News Radio, I'm Lisa Taylor. U.S. Central Command says U.S. forces have intercepted Iranian missiles fired at Kuwait and Bahrain. CENTCOM said Friday that seven ballistic missiles were shot down over the Persian Gulf. Iran's Islamic Revolutionary Guard Corps claims it struck enemy bases after American attacks on Iranian soil. A second flesh-eating screwworm has been found in Texas. Officials with Texas Parks and Wildlife say another case of the parasite was found in a calf in Zavala County. The screwworm fly lays eggs on open wounds, and when the eggs hatch, the larvae feed on the animal's flesh. Experts warn that a widespread outbreak could cost the Texas cattle industry nearly $2 billion annually. State and federal officials have placed a 12-mile quarantine around the affected area. President Trump says he's with the American farmer 1,000%.
2: You all built this country, not the complainers, not the wise guys. You all built this country.
1: Speaking at a farming roundtable on Friday in Chippewa Falls, Wisconsin, Trump said he's been fighting hard to create an equal playing field when it comes to agricultural trade with other countries. Trump also touched on new tax policies that allow farmers to deduct more costs associated with equipment. Trump previously announced a $12 billion economic relief package for American farmers affected by trade disruptions, largely caused by tariffs. Over 1,000 people are reportedly being invited to the wedding of Taylor Swift and Travis Kelce. TMZ says the celebrity couple will be taking their vows at Madison Square Garden in New York City and that it's scheduled for July 3rd. The report says Swift and Kelce have gone to great lengths to ensure privacy, which includes communicating with invitees by text rather than by physical invitations. It says Madison Square Garden was chosen because it has no windows and it has underground parking for guests seeking privacy. New Yorkers can expect streets around the venue to be closed off during the event. 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
6: 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Yeah. 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

0: I think I want to, but I know I shouldn't would be a more accurate title. That's Ella Langley and Morgan Wallen and Penny. Earlier this week in Tucson, a black bear wandered into a residential neighborhood. She was in the burbs. She climbed up into a tree. Numerous 911 calls were placed. Wildlife officers showed up and they tranquilized the bear while she was up in the tree. And then they stood underneath the tree. They had eight guys holding a tarp between them. And they actually caught the bear when she fell out of the tree after she was tranquilized. 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
16: Here's a look at your forecast. Chance for storms today, otherwise mainly cloudy. Daytime highs approaching 84. Cloudy tonight, slight chance for storms, 66. Thunderstorms likely tomorrow. Daytime highs approaching 79. Mainly cloudy. Chance of thunderstorms Monday. High temperatures reach up to 85. 89. Sunshine mixed with clouds at times Tuesday. I'm staff meteorologist Derek Height. Currently 81.
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just how long a country mile actually is? Well, we don't know either. But maybe this song will help clear things up. You're home in the country. KAAN. Bethany.

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9: Here's a look at your forecast. Chance for storms today, otherwise mainly cloudy. Daytime highs approaching 84. Cloudy tonight, slight chance for storms, 66. Thunderstorms likely tomorrow, daytime highs approaching 79, mainly cloudy. Chance of thunderstorms Monday, high temperatures reach up to 85, 89. Sunshine mixed with clouds at times Tuesday. I'm staff meteorologist Derek Height, currently 81.
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It's true. We do like to take the high road. However, we still got some friends in low places. Heck, we play country music for everybody. Your home in the country, KAAN, Bethany.

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2: NBC News Radio, I'm Lisa Carton. President Trump says Iran hasn't made a deal with the U.S. yet because they're proud and it's a very hard thing for them. And says Iran has spent decades operating without major consequences.
3: It takes a little while, you know. You're talking about 47 years of getting away with whatever they wanted. I mean, this should have been done long ago.
2: Trump said the regime has been allowed to get away with murder, adding they can't believe they're in the situation where they've been virtually decapitated. Defense Secretary Pete Hegseth is urging European leaders to remain vigilant against the threat of dangerous ideologies posed by modern-day immigration. Speaking at an American cemetery in Normandy today, Hegseth warned Western allies not to forget that freedom isn't free. The Pentagon chief said today beaches are being stormed by boats filled with immigrants bringing different ideologies to the continent. Hegseth was in France to mark the 82nd anniversary of D-Day, the Allied invasion that ultimately led to the liberation of Western Europe from Nazi Germany and the end of World War II. A federal attorney for the Department of Justice says multiple election fraud investigations are underway in California. The lawyer did not provide details during Friday morning's announcement. Earlier in the week, President Trump claimed Democrats were trying to steal California's primary elections without providing specific evidence. A leading AI company says it might be good to have a way to slow down the technology before it gets out of hand. The founder of Anthropic wrote in a blog post Friday that we're fast approaching the point where AI systems might be able to start using AI to build and rebuild themselves with no input from humans. Anthropic co-founder Jack Clark suggests a progress pause button would be a smart idea and says they'll soon meet with other companies to talk about the option. The 158th Belmont Stakes will take place today at New York's Saratoga Racecourse. Post time is 7 p.m. Eastern. 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

party and a bunch of his friends on the way, and is it better to go through the drive-thru or actually park your car and walk into the restaurant? I have the answer in just a couple.

0: Tim McGraw, Eric Church, Hardy, and Morgan Wallen in order of appearance. That's MacArthur. I'm Penny. With the price of fuel these days, there's been a report in Car and Driver answering the age-old question, when you go to the drive-thru, is it better to sit in the drive-thru or is it better to park your vehicle and walk into the restaurant? According to Car and Driver, and these are really, really general numbers, they stress that, you know, this may or may not totally apply to your vehicle, it takes about a quarter of a gallon of fuel for every 15 minutes that your engine is idling, as opposed to restarting an already fairly warm engine. That takes about 10 seconds worth of fuel. So the answer from Car and Driver is it's better to park and go into the restaurant. They also point out that you can place your order ahead of time through the restaurant's app.
1: 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This is the Cardinals pregame show featuring the entire Cardinal broadcast team, including John Rooney, Rick Horton, and Mike Claiborne.
2: And a pleasant Saturday afternoon. Welcome inside Busch Stadium. It is Ameren Total Access for a Saturday. It's game two of a three-game set between the Cards and the Reds. After the Cards pick up an 11-run outing last night to beat the Reds, and a good start to the series. Joe Pott with you, and we're glad you are with us today as the Cards get set for this day game. This is a little bit of a rarity right now. This ends a streak of seven consecutive night games to start this homestand. Of course, recall the Cardinals had a couple of national TV games against the Cubs last weekend, so they played a Saturday night game and a Sunday night game, and then, of course, the weekday series with the Texas Rangers. So they're back in day baseball today and tomorrow as they finish out this series and this long homestand. It's the longest homestand of the first half for the Redbirds. Cards come into today 33-28. They are 17-16 in home games this year. The Reds at 31-31. The Cardinals are second now. They've jumped over the Pirates. They sit five games back of the Milwaukee Brewers in the National League Central. And now you've got all five teams in the National League Central that are at 500 or above, because the Reds dropped back to 500 last night with the loss at 31-31. We have everything you need to get you set for today's game with the Reds. Of course, we'll hear from the Cards manager, Oliver Marmol. We'll do that in our second segment. We'll hear from the guys calling the game in our Inside the Park segment, and they visit with Reds radio broadcaster Jeff Brantley, so that'll come up in just a bit. And we'll hear from Matt Svensson as well. Matt was recalled yesterday before the series began from AAA when they put Ryan Fernandez on the injured list with some back tightness. So Matt did not have a chance to get in the game last night. He talks to us about what he has been working on at the AAA level. So we'll hear that in just a bit as well. Again, the Cards and the Reds. The Cards trying to win a series here this afternoon. Matthew Liberatore, the left-hander, makes the start against fellow lefty Nick Lodolo. We'll take a break. When we come back, it's time to hear from the Cards manager, Oliver Marmol. That is next. This is Ameren Total Access on the Cardinals Radio Network, powered by Graybar.
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11: 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Time to talk with Cardinals manager Oliver Marmol. Ollie, good win yesterday. Team gets down early, immediately comes back with 2 runs. How important is it when you give up multiple runs in an inning to have some type of answer, especially in that next half inning?
12: Yeah, I feel like we've done that well, where we've given up some runs early, but the guys are able to punch right back. So it's good. Obviously, you don't want to give up 3 runs in the first, but it's good to be able to punch back and score 2 and gain a little bit of momentum.
11: Lars Nootbaar had an impact on that game. How did he come out feeling physically?
12: Yeah, took a lot of at-bats. I think 6 at-bats, made some plays in the outfield, ran one down in left center field. So he definitely was able to test it out, but he came out of it feeling good. We had him scheduled off today based on the night game followed by a day game in the lefty. But he's recovered well.
11: Of course, on his first at-bat, he had to have a sprint to first base, right?
12: I'm totally fine with it, man. He's had a long rehab. He's tested it all out. We've checked all the boxes, so he's a regular player.
11: Second straight really impressive outing from Hunter Dobbins. What are you seeing from him? And just can you talk about the impact that he's having out of the bullpen right now?
12: Yeah, couldn't have scripted it better. Both of his outings where he could come in and finish the game, get that pitch count to where we want it. We were going to either use him last night or today, so it was nice to be able to get him in there, get him to 80 pitches, and now he is on pace for what's next.
11: One of the toughest things in baseball is to

0: Yeah, when you look at usage in all the different pitches he can go to, just not limiting righties to three pitches, lefties to three pitches, but using the whole mix, man. And I think landing the curveball and then being able to expand with it is a key to his success.
1: What's your lineup look like today against a lefty in Lodolo?
0: Yeah, you got Mason leading off, playing short, Herrera DH, and Walker in right, Velasquez in left, Burleson at first, Fermin at third, Torres at second base, Petey behind the plate, and Victor Scott in center field.
1: Thank you for your time.
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18: 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Cards and Reds coming up 1:15. First pitch this afternoon. Let's take a first quick look at what this pitching matchup looks like. You heard the Redbirds lineup, which is a lot of righties against the left-hander, Nick Lodolo. It's two left-handers today in this one. Matthew Liberatore makes the start for the Cards today. It'll be his 13th start of the year. He's 3-3 with a 4.35 ERA, 62 innings, 57 strikeouts. Those strikeout numbers have been climbing. Last time out, 5 1/3 innings against the Cubs. He was scoreless in Sunday's game. Gave up 3 hits, struck out 4. Made 6 starts in the month of May. Had a sub-4 ERA, 3.98 ERA, and a 3-2 record in those 6 games started inside the month of May. Now, I mentioned the strikeout numbers. 23 strikeouts in his last 3 outings. That covers 15 innings pitched. Now, he only had 4 last time, but before that, it was 10 in the start at

0: Milwaukee. It was 9 and the start at home against Pittsburgh on May 19th. So that's why I said they've been climbing. He's also had kind of one of those innings where he's hit a wall a couple of times. They were able to avoid that. The team was on Sunday against the Cubs by using Hunter Dobbins, as they did last night in the first game with the Reds. In his career against Cincinnati, 1-1 with a 3.32 ERA. He's made 10 appearances and 3 previous starts against the Cincinnati Reds. Nick Lodolo makes the start for the Reds today. This will be just his 6th start of the year. He's 2-1 with a 5.2 ERA. He made his debut on May 8th. He spent time on the DL and then rehabbed from a blister issue on his left index finger. So again, only start number 6 today. His last start was good. 6 2/3 innings. Gave up 3 earned runs in Atlanta. Actually, it was in Cincinnati against Atlanta. 4 walks, 4 strikeouts in that game. In his career against the Redbirds, he has made 3 previous starts. He is 2-1 with a 4.85 ERA in those 3 starts against the Cardinals. Nick Lodolo, the lefty for the Reds. Matthew Liberatore, the lefty for the Redbirds. When we come back, we're going inside the park. Hear from the guys calling the game. That would be Matt Pauley and Rick Horton today. And they'll visit with Reds broadcaster Jeff Brantley. That's coming up on the Cardinals Radio Network, powered by Graybar.
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10: 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Let's pick up a conversation that we started yesterday with former Cardinals pitcher, mostly known first time, though, with the Cincinnati Reds, now part of the Reds radio broadcast team, Jeff Prantley, as we go Inside the Park.
11: Kind of a different year for you. You had 14 saves for the Cardinals that year, but you were hurt a lot as well. Yeah. I know your hopes were to do more than that, but still you were a contributing factor to that team in 1998. How about on a personal level? How do you set your season there? How do you remember that season of 1998?
12: That was one of the most difficult seasons I ever spent in any baseball league anywhere. And the reason, Ricky, is because the Cardinals traded for me from the Reds to be the closer. Mm-hmm. And, you know, I saw what Tony La Russa, who was our manager at the time, I saw what he had done for the career of Dennis Eckersley. And that's basically what my role was going to be and how he told me he wanted to use me. And, you know, when your body doesn't respond to what your brain wants to do, it's hard. And people outside of the uniform don't really understand that. They know that you have on the uniform, you're pitching in the ninth inning, you only have to get three outs. What's going on? I mean, can't be that hard, huh? Well,
11: if it was easy, everybody
12: would be out there. But, you know, it was just one of those things. And I remember having conversation with buddies and friends and, you know, boy, it's nice to be able to pitch for the Cardinals, but wouldn't it have been really nice to have been even remotely healthy? Because that Cardinal club, we scored runs like it was going out of style. Yeah. I mean, we were slamming walls and running, but we had a bullpen that couldn't get them out. And a lot of that was on me. And you're pitching in the eighth and the ninth inning, and you're a guy they traded for. And I think that Tony was kind of hoping, along with hope, that it might turn around and might get some more velocity as the season went on, and it never came.
11: Well, not for lack of effort, for sure. 14 years in the big leagues, a ton of saves. You're in the Giants kind of Hall of Fame also in their Wall of Fame there. So a terrific career. One of the things I've always appreciated about you, Jeff, is, you know, talk about the uniform that you wear. Again, we always say once a Cardinal, always a Cardinal here, and you're in that boat, of course. But you're also very kind of attuned to the jersey that you wore in college too at Mississippi State. Every time I'm with you, are very attuned to players that play there, and you care about that school and that program in a way that a lot of guys that get to the big leagues don't, and I really see that in you.
12: Well, it's a special fraternity that not too many guys get a chance to have. Where else in college baseball can you play a Tuesday afternoon or a Tuesday mid-afternoon ball game and you have 16,000 people there? Mm. I mean, some of these big league clubs don't get that on a Tuesday night. You know,
11: right.
12: I mean, it was just one of those things that once I had the opportunity to play there, and we did well. I mean, make no mistake about that. You do well, people love you, and they love you for a long time, and it's great. It was great for me then. It's great for me now. You know, I was fortunate enough to get a college degree, a business administration degree from Mississippi State. So going back there is just kind of like coming home to mama's cooking, you know.
10: They're in a super regional this weekend.
12: Yes,
10: we're on the Cardinal
12: are.
10: Radio Network. There's a lot of Cardinals fans
12: at
10: in that
12: Georgia.
10: Part of the country. Are you feel good about this weekend for them?
12: I do. I think they got one of their top pitchers back. Ryan McPherson got back, and hopefully that addition, it sure helped them in the regional, because they just walked the dog in the regional. And, you know, they played Georgia early in the year. Georgia beat them four straight times. So I'm sure there's a little bit of a chip on the shoulder to try to right, you know, some wrongs if you're a Mississippi State person from that vantage point. But I tell you what, Georgia's got a really good ball club. They're the highest seed remaining in college baseball now after the losses of the 1 and 2.
11: Well, Virginia's out, so I'm kind of a little less interested in the whole deal. But I'll be rooting along with you. But let's switch to from Jeff Brantley, the player, to Jeff Brantley, the broadcaster. When you started out at ESPN, I thought your work with them was extraordinary. I knew you when you were with the Cardinals. That was when I first started broadcasting, actually. I was around and saw you, but I just really loved your work with ESPN. But it's been 20 years now since you've been with the Cincinnati Reds. Tell us about that ride and that kind of love that you now have of being a day-to-day broadcaster for the Reds?
12: Well, my first love of anything sports-wise was Keith Jackson and Mel Allen doing This Week in Baseball. Keith Jackson obviously was doing a lot of college football back then. Mel Allen was that voice that you made sure you were up at 10 a.m. to see This Week in Baseball and the Twib Notes and all the things that went through it.
11: Love that show.
12: And it was not really, for me, it was not really about the information. It was about the voice. And that's what turned me on to baseball. I'm living my real dream now. I did play 14 years in the big leagues, and that was wonderful, and probably couldn't have got into this seat without it. But I'm going to tell you what, I lived the dream every single day that I had when I was 10.
11: Your partner Tommy told us that in Cincinnati, we had him on this show in one of the games that we were there at your ballpark, and he said that about you. He said, forget you could coach, obviously, if you wanted to do that, and certainly playing that's in the rearview mirror. But he said exactly that about you. He said that you enjoy what you're doing now more than anything you've done in the game.
12: Just trying to create word pictures for the folks that are listening at home or watching when I'm doing TV, but just helping them understand the game of baseball. It's an awesome game. There's a lot to it.
13: It's cool sitting next to you two guys because you're both former players who are now doing some radio play-by-play, and it takes so much work, and I think it would be really cool. We only have a minute or so left, but just, I mean, I think people should take note of the work that both of you guys have done coming out of a playing career to not just being an analyst, but being able to go do play-by-play and do it at a really high level.
12: It's it takes some practice, I can assure you. I know that first time that I did play-by-play, my former partner, Marty Brenneman, said, okay, here's Jeff Brantley, and he got up and walked out.
11: That's
12: and
11: what
12: I was
11: Jack
12: like,
11: Buck
12: oh,
11: did
12: what
11: to
12: am
11: me.
12: I going to do
11: wait,
12: now?
11: Wait a minute. I think that must be a trick. Jack Buck did that with me
12: what
11: in
12: am
11: San
12: I
11: Francisco.
12: Do now? So, you know, I learned on the fly. Let's
11: well,
12: just put
11: you,
12: it that
11: you have
12: way.
11: To learn timing and all that stuff that we're not really schooled to do. But, you know, I appreciate you saying that, Matt. I mean, I feel like for me, I mean, I was broadcasting games in my room by myself playing Strat-O-Matic as a 10-year-old and playing Strat-O-Matic baseball, just loving the game, loving the numbers of the game, and loving the broadcasting. As you said, I grew up a Met fan listening to the broadcasters, and it's just part of what draws you to this very special game.
13: Well, Jeff, we really appreciate you coming up and doing this, this is a fun conversation for sure.
12: Thank you, guys. I enjoyed it.
11: Thanks, Jeff. Appreciate it.
13: For Ricky and Jeff, I'm Matt. This has been Inside the Park, sponsored by Central Bank, your hometown bank of the St. Louis Cardinals, on the Cardinals Radio Network, powered by Graybar.
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13: This is Amber Total Access across the Cardinals Radio Network. We are very happy to welcome onto the pregame show. She is the Community Relations Manager with the Cardinals. She is Lindsay Weber. It is blood drive time around Busch Stadium and really around all of the St. Louis area. Thank you so much for taking some time with us today. How are you?
22: Of course, I'm great. Thank you for having me.
13: So the every year the Cardinals are involved in this, and there's a big kickoff here at Busch Stadium and then various sites throughout the region after that. Just to describe for people what's going on and the way that they can really help with what's a big time need.
22: Yeah, for more than 20 years, the Cardinals have been partnering with the American Red Cross for our annual St. Louis Cardinals blood drive. In that time, we've collected over 20,000 blood donations at a time when it's blood donations can be low. During the summer months, you know, families are traveling, the school blood drives aren't happening. So it's a really great opportunity for us to be able to come in and rally some support and get folks to donate blood.
13: It's literally a way that just any person can just save somebody's life, essentially.
22: Truly, so simple. It takes less than an hour to donate blood. Literally, all you have to do is roll up your sleeve and relax, and you have the chance to save more than one life with every blood donation.
13: I've heard people say before, well, I'm type so-and-so. They don't really need that type of blood, and I know that couldn't be further from the truth.
22: Correct. All types are needed, and yeah, anyone can come on out and donate.
13: Let's talk about a little bit of what people can get, because with the Cardinals doing this, there's a really cool T-shirt. I'll describe it. It's got the Cardinals logo inside of a circle, and then it says Cardinals Blood Donor, the American Red Cross. The Cardinals logo is below. Really cool shirt, and something the Cardinals are doing for people who choose to donate.
22: Yeah, so anybody that chooses to sign up and donate during the annual blood drive, which runs June 8th through 12th, if you present to donate, you're going to take home one of those exclusive Cardinals commemorative T-shirts for the blood drive while supplies last.
13: 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You mentioned this is a crucial time. It really is. And as summer gets started, maybe this is something where families do this together and just make this part of their annual routine, that they know, you know, school just got out a little while ago, let's go donate our blood for the summer.
22: Yeah, and Cardinals fans are incredible. I mean, we see how they rally for our team. And so for us to be able to get Cardinals fans involved to rally for another important cause, we'd love for people to make it a family tradition. Ages 16 and up can donate. And there's, like we said, there's going to be a lot of opportunities to do so. You can come out on June 8th at Busch Stadium, mm-hmm. at Cunningham Corner to donate, where there's over 20 locations all around the St. Louis area in very convenient spots.
13: Yeah, you mentioned it starts June 8th. It goes through June 12th. The locations all over the place. Would love to see people come out to Busch Stadium, but if you can't just make it out on June 8th, there's many other opportunities. And this is we'll finish with this. I know the need for blood is constant. You gave me something, and the Red Cross provides this data. Every 2 seconds, someone in the United States needs blood. That's an incredible need.
22: Yeah, it's critical. And I mean, it can be something people receiving medical treatment. It can be something where you're providing blood after a critical injury. 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You don't have to spend any money. You can just come out, roll up your sleeve, and support a really good cause.
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22: Thank you.
13: That's Lindsay Weber. 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
30: Joe Pod back inside Busch Stadium as the Cards and the Reds get set for this second game of this three-game series. It's time for us to go inside the clubhouse. It is built by Window Nation. And yesterday, among the moves the Cardinals made ahead of the series was bringing back Matt Svaundsen, the reliever who had been down in Memphis. They put Ryan Fernandez on the injured list and brought the right-hander Svaundsen back up. And he had a chance to visit with the media before the series started yesterday. I want to bring you a little bit of that. He had a pretty good stint in Memphis. He had four scoreless outings upon being returned to Memphis there towards the end of May, and then one here on June 3rd. As we go inside the clubhouse and we hear from Matt Svaundsen, he talked about what it is that he has been working on in Memphis.
3: Very low stakes, time to really dial in and work on kind of what I was working on up here, but it's kind of tough to try stuff in the major league level, you know, if you're trying to work on different locations or executing spots, like at that point you just have to compete. So down there I was able to go work on really just execution at that point and just kind of put up some zeros and feel good about myself.
4: He gets a little bit more specific here and talks about the issues that he had had in the big leagues and at the major league level in really putting hitters away.
3: The main part is two-strike execution. Like, I go back to my last, like, I think it was against the Pirates. Like, I had all those guys to two strikes, and instead of throwing a chase pitch or to my plus location, I wasn't just throwing in zone, I was throwing down the middle, giving them a chance. And, yeah, it was weak contact, but, like, it's a count where I should be getting a strikeout. And I've kind of seen that trend throughout the season where I have not been executing the two-strike pitches where I wanted. Strikeout rate was way up last year. It's

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3: Sal Stewart leads off and takes a strike from Libby, and he's going to challenge that. He's not afraid to do that.
4: Pitch a strike, batter's challenging.
3: Odd that it's the first pitch, don't you think?
5: I mean, he was ready.
3: He really was.
5: He was ready.
3: He was challenging before he got to the plate, and he's right.
4: There's the ball.
3: I will say this guy knows the strike zone. He is does. Challenging way more than anybody else in baseball, and he's been right a lot. And he's got a 1-0 count. Very impressive rookie, Sal Stewart, swings and fouls it back, hitting .263, leads the team with 13 doubles, also has 12 homers and 39 RBIs. And, you know, there's a lot of folks that are saying, boy, best two rookies in the National League as of this moment. It's only game 62. There may be a rookie that comes to the big leagues that isn't even here yet, as that pitch is fouled off of Pajes, who always seems to take one off some part of his body. And it's a 1-2 now on Stewart. Home plate umpire gives him a moment. But as of now, it's J.J. Weatherholt and Sal Stewart are the two names that people talk about the most.
5: And rightfully so. Yep. Those guys have clearly separated themselves out from the rest of the field.
3: Nice to have the Cardinals have such a good offensive day without J.J. Weatherholt yesterday. Off-speed pitch is low. That's blocked by Pajes. That may have caught him too.
5: And that can help you out, too, with the rules, with the extra draft pick compensation. And, you know, they try to encourage teams to get players up sooner. So the fact that Weatherholt has been up from the beginning of the year and is in contention for that could have longer-term implications for the Cardinals.
3: 2-2 delivery to Stewart is swung on and missed. He struck him out with a slider down and in. The old back foot slider trick worked right there. If you're a Cardinal fan, you know there's nothing like baseball in St. Louis. And that nothing beats 60-cent sippers at On the Run the day after the Cardinals score six. Well, like they did yesterday. Libertor wearing number 32 in honor of his favorite player growing up in Arizona, and that was former Dodger Sandy Koufax. There's a ground ball to short, a one-hopper, right to Mason Wynn, takes his time, and throws out Eugenio Suarez. Suarez has been a step slow in this series. And before Blake Dunn bats, let's pause for station identification. 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
3: Attempt, and it's fair, and Alec Burleson has it, and he tags the runner coming down to first, Blake Dunn. So he was bunting for a base hit, and Dunn can fly, but he hit it a little bit too hard. Burley was able to catch it about a foot fair and make the play at first base. So six up, six down for Libertor. We go to the bottom of the second inning, and we are scoreless.
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0: game, but I'd like a do-over in a couple of moments.
1: Third and fourth inning specifically, top of those frames is the 1-0. That does get called for a strike, and the count's even at 1-1. If Mason Wynn can get aboard with two outs, Yvonne Herrera would represent the tying run. The 1-1, Wynn hits it hard but foul. Pop Warner had to duck to get out of the way of that one.
0: You've got to find a way to get Lodolo out after five also. He was able to go 100 pitches his last time out, as we mentioned. He's at 71 right now, working with two outs in the fourth inning, which means you'd like to extend this a little bit with Mason this fourth inning and then have something going in the fifth inning just to kind of get him out of this game. Again, the Reds' bullpen has been struggling. There's a lot of hope there.
1: One ball, two strikes to Mason Wynn, who's 2-for-2 today. Hitting 239, and he takes a pitch, just misses high. So the count's 2-2. That was the fastball from Lodolo. Wynn has played just a little bit to pull more straight up than anything as the 2-2 gets underneath it, foul, first base side. Stewart on the run, trying to block the sun. He has no clue where it is, and it's out of play. He was still on the grass portion of the field on the foul in foul territory, but not towards the dugout, and he was standing there like maybe the ball was going to come down in his area, but it was about another 20-30 feet in front of him, out of play.
0: Shaking his head right now and kind of thankful that ball didn't hit him on the head.
1: And the wind is really blowing in from right field right now as the 2-2 wind just barely gets a piece of this one to keep the at-bat alive.
0: Lodolo's getting chased down and in on the breaking ball. Pahe swung at a pitch that was not close to being a strike, and that pitch right there was borderline as well.
1: Lodolo gets the sign from PitchCom, delivers a pitch, and that is strike three call. Wynn a little bit frustrated as he goes down looking, and it is still a 5-3 game as we go to the fifth. Ricky will take over from there.
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0: 5-3 Cincinnati, top of the fifth inning and top of the order for the Reds. Dane Myers, J.J. Bladé, and Spencer Steer. Libertor misses outside. The fastball command has not been great for him today, and that's kind of the same phrase I used with Kyle Leahy yesterday. Not as many first pitch strikes with the fastball. So it's a 1-0 count here. The next delivery goes back to the screen. That one slipped out of the hands of Libertor, and I don't believe I've ever seen him throw a pitch like that. That ball was 10 feet over the head of Pahes.
1: His strike rate on his four-seam fastball, and that's a high-percentage strike pitch, is only at about 60% today.
0: Yeah. The 2-0 delivery?

0: afternoon. It turned out to be at Busch Stadium here on this warm Saturday, and the Cardinals win it in late and fun fashion over the Reds as they win it 6-5 today. They've now won the first two in the series. They'll set themselves up for a possible sweep tomorrow afternoon. I'm Joe Pott. This is the Mercy Cardinals postgame show on the Cardinals Radio Network, and a fun one here, as we mentioned, as the Cards score a couple of runs late to win this one. We're going to do everything we can to wrap it up properly for you. We'll start with the highlights. That'll come up in our next segment. We'll hear from the Cards manager, Oliver Marmol. We'll get the reaction from the victorious clubhouse and have you all set up for the series finale tomorrow as well. All coming up, it's the Mercy Cardinals postgame show right here on the Cardinals Radio Network, powered by Graybar.
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4: Joe Pod back inside Busch Stadium as the Cardinals beat the Reds this afternoon by a final of 6-5 in what turned out to be a really fun afternoon and a really good victory for this Cardinals team. Let's recap things with the highlights. And, of course, it starts with our pitching matchup, a pair of lefties today. Matthew Liberatore on the mound to make the start for the Cards, his 13th of the year. Nick Lodolo, the left-hander on the mound for the Reds, making his 6th start of the year. A pretty easy first inning for both sides. 1-2-3 go the Reds in the top of the first. Mason Wynn led off the bottom of the first with a base hit against Lodolo, who then set the next three hitters down in order. So nothing doing there for the Cards. Into the second inning we go. Sal Stewart leads things off for the Reds as he faces Matthew Liberatore.
5: 2-2 delivery to Stewart is swung on and missed. He struck him out with a slider down and in. The old back foot slider trick worked right there.
4: First strikeout of the day for Liberatore. He retires the side in order in that second inning. Takes us to the bottom of the second inning, and it starts with Alec Burleson.
5: The 1-2 pitch to Burley is lined into right field for a hit. A 7-game hitting streak for Burleson, and again, the Cardinals have their leadoff runner on.
4: They stranded that leadoff runner in the first. Spoiler alert, they don't do it here in the second. Jose Fermin follows.
5: First pitch to him is hit into right field. That's a hit. First ball hitting is Fermin, and hit is how the Cardinals start the bottom of the second inning.
4: Brian Torres is next. He's coming up looking for a sack bunt, perhaps.
5: He is showing bunt, and he gets the bunt down towards third. Perfectly, this is going to be a tough play, and he's safe at first base. Suarez was a little slow on that. He thought Lodolo was going to get it, and Lodolo backed off. Suarez then kind of went into another gear, but way too late to get Brian Torres. That was a perfectly executed sacrifice, but he got more than that. He got a base hit.
4: So the base is loaded, nobody out to start the second inning. Pedro Páez flies out to right. It brings Victor Scott the second to the plate.
5: A 1-2 count on the Cardinals center fielder, and he lines it into right field. It's going to drop for a hit. Scoring from third is Burleson. He had to hold up, and so did everybody else, in case Marte could make that play. But Victor Scott comes through against the lefty. It's 1-0 Cardinals.
4: But the Redbirds didn't settle for just one. Back to the top of the order, and Mason Wynn.
5: With their bullpen struggles, I think you're doing a good thing. There's a swing and a base hit to right field. Same hole. Second base hole, and one run scores. Here comes another, and it's 3-0 Cardinals. An RBI base hit for Mason Wynn.
4: The Cardinals were wearing out the right side of the field, certainly in that second inning. Four of the five hits went to right field one way or another. The only one that didn't was that bunt single by Torres. Herrera hit into a double play to end that second inning, but the Cards had a 3-0 lead. It, unfortunately, would be short-lived as the Reds come to the plate in the third inning. Noelvi Marte walks, Matt McClain walks, first two are on. P.J. Higgins pops out, and it's one out, two on. For Dane Myers, we go back to the top of the order for Cincinnati.
6: Cincinnati looking for their first hit as Myers puts the bunt down. The third baseman for Reed Fields throws a leaping throw, and it just comes up short at first base. That was close. Fermin was airborne as he made that throw. I don't know how he got as much on it as he did. That would have been a spectacular play by Fermin. Instead, it's going to go for a bunt single for Dane Myers.
4: And the bases were loaded with one out for Cincinnati. J.J. Blade to the plate next against Liberatore.
5: And catch it quicker.
6: Hit by Blade, and it goes underneath the glove of the first baseman Burleson and down the right field line. Marte scores. McClain scores. Being held at third, Myers. Blade is going to end up at second. It's going to be a two-run play. We'll see whether it goes as a hit or an error, but either way, Cincinnati is clawed back into this game. It's 3-2, and it is going to be ruled an error on the first baseman Burleson, his 5th error of the year.
4: Just got under his glove, as Matt explained. It does drive in 2 runs, so it's a 1-run game for Spencer Steer.
6: Spencer Steer is now at the plate, hits this one hard and deep to left field. Velasquez is back. He's at the track. He's looking up. He makes the catch. Tagging from third, Myers.

0: He'll score easy. It's a sacrifice fly for Spencer Steer, and it evens the game up. It's now 3-3.
1: So just like that, the Reds have evened things up. The Cardinals put two on in the third inning with one out, but they cannot score. They leave both runners against Lodolo, and we go back to the top of the fourth now for the Reds. Blake Dunn with a one-out single. Noelvé Marte strikes out, and it's two outs as Matt McClain comes back to the plate to face Matthew Liberatore here in the fourth.
0: Dunn out at second. The next, that is hit hard and deep to left field. Velasquez looking up, and he's not going to have a play on it. Gets out of here for a two-run home run for Matt McClain, and Cincinnati has taken their first lead of the day. They've scored five unanswered, and they lead 5-3.
1: McClain with the home run, as you heard. That's all they would get. That's all they would need right then. It's 5-3 in favor of the Reds. The Cardinals go down in order in the fourth inning, including strikeouts by Páez and Wynn. And through four, it's a 5-3 game in favor of the Reds. Fifth inning now, an infield base hit starts things off from Dane Myers. A pop out from Blade, a walk to Spencer Steer has two on base, and so the Cardinals go to the bullpen. And gone is Liberatore, in is Graceffo as he faces Sal Stewart. He gets Stewart to fly to center for out number two, and then he faces Eugenio Suarez.
2: And the pitch to Suarez, a swing and a miss, struck him out with a slider. And Graceffo does a nice job in relief of Matthew Liberatore to put a zero on the board in the top of the fifth.
1: So the Reds strand two thanks to the flyout and the strikeout. Bottom five, one out. Jordan Walker coming up for the Cards already with a hit in the game.
2: Payoff pitch coming off to Walker. And it's hit hard into right center field. He hit that ball a ton. Back to the track, and it is off the wall. No, they're calling it a home run. It went over the wall in right center. Jordan Walker just hit his 16th homer of the year with the tarps off, crowd chanting MVP. What a nice moment here at Busch Stadium. 16 big flies, 46 RBIs, and now the Cardinals trail by just one.
1: Jordan Walker tying his career high, hit 16 in his rookie year of 2023, and he's already tied it here on June 6th. So the Cardinals get back within a run. To the sixth inning we go. Graceffo stays on. Blake Dunn and Marte both single to start the inning. A fielder's choice forces out Marte at second. It's runners at first and third as P.J. Higgins comes up.
2: The 2-0 delivery is grounded up the middle and right to the second base bag. Torres kicks the bag on the first double play. Torres, good defense in the inning, and important pitches by Gordon Graceffo as he not only saved Libby's runs last inning, but he just saved his own.
1: So he ends up stranding three Reds over those two innings that he works, and we're into the bottom of the sixth inning. It's a one-run game in favor of the Reds. In the sixth, Jose Fermin leads off the inning. It's his second hit of the ball game. It's followed by an infield base hit. Well, what was originally ruled an infield base hit from Brian Torres on a little swinging bunt. It is changed eventually to an error on the third baseman, Eugenio Suarez, as he threw a little high to first base. Pedro Páez is lifted. Lars Nootbaar inserted. That becomes important later. He is intentionally walked, and the bases are loaded with nobody out in the sixth inning. Jimmy Crooks then pinch hits. He comes on to hit for Victor Scott, and this is him.
2: The 2-2 delivery is grounded towards first. They're going to come home. He's out there on the first base. Double play. Crooks just bounced into a 3-2-3 double play.
1: That's how it went. In fact, Rick Horton got it quicker than some other folks in the press box here at Busch, but it was a 3-2-3 double play. Tough one. Mason Wynn grounds out, and through six, it remained a one-run game in favor of the Reds. Seventh inning, Cards go back to the bullpen. Ryan Stanek comes on, has a 1-2-3 top of the seventh inning. Benson, Blade, and Steer all out quickly to the bottom of the seventh inning. The Cards get a leadoff base hit from Ivan Herrera, but back-to-back strikeouts finish the day for TJ Antone, who had come on to work in the sixth inning, so he's finished there. The Reds go to Sam Moll, who gets Alec Burleson to fly out. We're now through seven innings, and it remains a 5-4 game. In the eighth inning, a two-out double from Blake Dunn is all that would be surrendered there. Noelvi Marte then grounds out, so we're off to the bottom of the eighth inning. It's a 5-4 game for Jose Fermin. He leads off the bottom of the eighth inning.
2: Payoff pitch coming up to Fermin, and that's a ground ball, base hit to right field. A three-hit game for Fermin. He stuck the bat out, took that area again on the right side of the infield. And the Cardinals, one more time, have the leadoff runner on. Six times in this game, three innings in a row, they've had a leadoff base hit.
1: And a career-high three hits for Jose Fermin. As he is on there, Brian Torres with a perfect sack bunt to move Fermin to second base. Ultimately, though, it wouldn't matter. Lars Nootbaar is coming to the plate, second time to the plate. In fact, his first actual at-bat. This is what he does.
2: Next pitch to Nootbaar is hit hard into right center field. That ball is smoked. It's back, and it's gone! Big fly, Lars Nootbaar gives the Cardinals a lead in the bottom of the eighth inning. And this crowd is going crazy here at Busch Stadium. The Nootbaar cheer, the great moment, and the great reception from his teammates who missed him.
1: The big swing of the bat right there puts the Redbirds back on top, bottom of the eighth inning. So it's 6-5 headed to the ninth inning. Two quick outs. Matt McClain flies out to right. Then it's a pinch hitter. Lowe is struck out by Riley O'Brien. So there's two gone and the base is empty, but the Reds certainly make it interesting. First, Dane Myers is relieved by Will Benson. Will Benson singles to right. J.J. Blade then singles to center, and it's two on. Spencer Steer is walked, and the bases are loaded for the Reds. Two outs in the ninth. They trail the Cards by a run. Sal Stewart at the plate. And on 3-1, this might actually be the play of the game.
2: And the 3-1 delivery to Stewart is a ball, and it's challenged. Challenged by the catcher, Jimmy Crooks, and we'll see how this one goes. Cardinals need it to go their way. And it is a strike. It is a strike, high drama, and Stewart's going to have to put his equipment back on again.
1: High drama indeed. It goes from a game-tying bases-loaded walk to a 3-2 count. And on 3-2, this is what Riley O'Brien did.
2: 6-5 Cardinals. We're in the ninth. A 3-2 count on Stewart. O'Brien has the sign. He's ready. Here comes the 3-2. Ground ball second base. Handled by Torres on the first. And the Cardinals win it. What a job by Riley O'Brien. Coming back from 3-0. To get Sal Stewart, one of the best young hitters in baseball, and the Cardinals win in a terrific finish in the ninth inning, 6-5 St. Louis.
1: So the Cards improved to 34-28. They're now 18-16 at home. Cincinnati drops below 500 for the first time since they lost on opening day. And now the National League Central does not have all five teams over 500. But I think you'd take a Redbird winner in place of that anyway. Cards out hit the Reds today. 12-9. Each team committed an error. The Reds leave 8. They go 2 of 13 with runners in scoring position. The Cards leave 7. They go 4 of 10 with runners in scoring position. Soriano gets the win in relief. He's 3-0. Sam Moll takes the loss in relief. He's 1-4. Riley O'Brien had to work for it, but he earns his 16th save of the year. And it took 2 hours and 53 minutes to complete it as the Cardinals win it in front of 26,904 here today at Busch Stadium. A great way to finish it off. And with that save from Riley O'Brien, that means another $100 donation from Missouri Farm Bureau Insurance to Feeding Missouri, teaming up to end hunger throughout the state. We'll take a break. We'll come back. We'll tell you about our player of the game when we do on the Cardinals Radio Network, powered by Graybar.
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1: 6-5, the final today. The Cards beat the Reds here at Busch Stadium. Joe Pott with you. It's the Mercy Cardinals post-game show as we take a listen to our player of the game. Now, obviously, Lars Nootbaar had the biggest hit in this game with the home run that gave the Redbirds the lead in the bottom of the eighth inning. But, transparently, Lars Nootbaar was our player of the game last night on TV and radio. Today, he was the player of the game on radio. We went a little bit of a different direction here this afternoon. Our player of the game is Jose Fermin. Cardinal fans, our player of the game today, one of them anyway, is Jose Fermin, a career best three hits. Let's talk about that eighth inning. You're standing on first base with that big shot from Newt.
12: You know, I was just trying to get a good AB, get him base.
1: He's got his interview. He's doing all right over there. You had three hits today. Let's go back to that first inning. You guys have five straight hits, get off the board with three straight runs. What was the approach against the left-hander Lodolo?
12: You know, just he's got good stuff. Just trying to get him over the middle and try to put the barrel on the ball.
1: Increased playing time, some more time for you over at third base. What's that do for you?
12: Come to the field, I'm just ready. Whenever Ollie needs me, I'm ready. And, just trying to help the team.
1: I continue to marvel at the resilience of this team. You got a tough week, you know, middle of the week. You come right back, you've won the first two. Now you've got a chance to sweep the weekend series.
12: Yeah, that's... You know, we've been playing good baseball. Sometimes, like, you know, we hit the up and downs. But, you know, we come to the field always expecting to win. And, let's get them tomorrow.
1: Atmosphere has been great here as well.
12: Yeah, let's keep rocking. Birds are flying.
1: Three hits for Jose Fermin, our player of the game.
0: It was great to chat with Jose Fermin, and he actually said there at one point, it should be Nootbaar, not me, but... That was the reason, as I said, because Nootbaar was here last night. Nootbaar did some TV last night and tonight, so we went a different way.
1: with Jose Fermin. Good to talk to him anyway. It was a great game for Jose Fermin nonetheless, with three hits, a career best, and two runs scored. So he was certainly a big part of the offensive attack here today for the Redbirds. We'll take another break. When we come back, it's time to hear from the Cards manager, Oliver Marmol, after the win today. 6-5 Cardinals. We're coming right back on the Cardinals Radio Network, powered by Graybar.
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1: Joe Pott back inside Busch Stadium as the Mercy Cardinals postgame show rolls on after the Cardinals beat the Reds today by a final of 6-5. Other scores, the Cubs needed 10, but they do win over the Giants. 3-2, the final score there at Wrigley Field, as they do get the Giants in that one. Right now, in progress still, the Pirates and the Braves. It is the Braves on top in Atlanta, 6-3, and they are in the middle of the sixth inning. And then the Brewers will play later tonight. They've got an 8-10 start Central Time, and they're playing in Colorado. So that's the rest of the National League Central as it stands here this afternoon. Now let's take a listen to the Cards manager, Oliver Marmol, as he talked after the game. And the first thing he was asked about was, hey, wasn't Lars Nootbaar supposed to have a day off today?
21: It was good to be able to use him off the bench, and dude could hit, man. And that was a big swing there, left on left, to do what he did. So that was a heck of a lot of fun for a lot of reasons.
22: It was fun to see him get the curtain call, get the moment after you guys have been without him for the first couple months this year.
21: That's what's exciting. You look at the brand of baseball we're playing. There's a reason the fans are are excited about it. There's an energy behind everything that's happening. We're playing the game hard. We're playing the game the right way. And then you add Newt, who just brings a ton of energy and excitement in the way he plays. And it's a lot of fun.
22: Is this one of those games that you react to and say you like it because of just all the nuance and detail that went into this one coming out?
21: Yeah, there's a lot of nuances to this one. And Libby wasn't as sharp as he wanted to be, but the bullpen comes in there, and between G and Stanek and Sori and everybody with Brian closing it out, they did a really nice job of keeping the score and allowing our offense to come back. But there was a lot of moving parts to that one that made it fun. Yeah.
22: All year, so you might still be playing. What do you like most about the ABS at this point?
21: Man, that was just the time in between while you're waiting adds a level of excitement for the fans. I'm not sure what I would call it for myself, but it was good.
2: Ollie, that sixth inning, can you kind of take us? It seemed like there was a lot of moving parts in that sixth where you go to the bench and they kind of countered there.
21: I love the conversation between me and Scals there as far as how we were thinking through that. As soon as they make the pitch and change, we were going to take the risk of taking both bags there. And we knew that if we were successful at it, we'd pinch hit. If I'm thinking through it a little further, I might flip the way I pinch hit. But I like the strategy of what we did there to give us the best shot to get on the board. Didn't work, but I would do it again.
22: Yeah. Newport's spot coming up before Crooks' spot in the next inning, too.
21: That was part of it, is get his at-bat ones closer to get that second one, and that's what tipped us over the edge to do it the way we did. It was if it's a 1-1 count, maybe it's different, but as soon as it becomes 2-0, we stayed to what we said we were going to do. So, yeah.
2: For Walker, the at-bat that he homered on goes 0-2, lays off three curveballs, and then hits that sinker. I mean, what did you just kind of, what do you like about just
21: his ability to stay on it and go that way with it, man? He's got a ton of power to all field, but you know he's right when he's calm enough to let it get deep and use his strength to the opposite side. So that was awesome.
22: You guys challenge on the tag for Mason there. Obviously, you felt good about it. It doesn't go your way. How do you just kind of think through the adversity, I guess, of feeling like later not having the ability to challenge with Crooks at first base?
21: Yeah, I mean, John does a really nice job behind the plate on the bases, and that one was missed, but that's part of the game. We used our challenge earlier, and we lost that, right? So at that point, stinks, but that's baseball.
22: For your team to be able to, like, that's a moment in this game, but for your team to have, at the end of the day, that moment not be one that we're talking about as the story of this game, what does it say about your team's ability to battle back as they often do?
21: It's helpful because it's one of those games where you can easily, at the end of it, if we were on the wrong side of it, say a lot of things, we did a lot of things well, but we're on the wrong side of this game. But it's nice to be able to do some things well. There's some growth moments there as well, but to be able to still shake hands at the end.
2: So just touch back on the ABS. I mean, yeah. Is today an example of like the kind of strategy that goes into the challenges? I mean, the fact that you guys held Johnston that late, you know.
21: Yeah.
2: Flip that ninth inning and how.
21: Yeah, absolutely. That game changes for sure. And there was a point there where Mason almost used one, and he realized just situationally it didn't make a ton of sense to use. So having them left where you have the freedom to use them in the ninth was a big deal.
1: Cardinals manager Oliver Marmol, and he was talking there just about Jimmy Crooks challenging that pitch in the ninth inning that, of course, flipped it, as you heard. It flipped it from being a bases-loaded game-tying walk to a 3-2 count, and then eventually Riley O'Brien was able to induce the ground out there to end the ball game. So that was a huge deal. It was a huge play, and it was huge going back to the fact, as he said, they didn't use them in other situations when they could have used them probably, and ultimately they're left at the end to help them win that game. We've got more reaction from the clubhouse coming, so we want to get to some of that as we have the opportunity. In fact, I think we'll hear now from the Cardinals starting pitcher Matthew Liberatore. Libby wasn't sharp. You heard Oliver Marmol say as much. 4 1/3 innings, 5 runs. Now, just 3 of those were earned. He did have 4 strikeouts. And after the game, he was asked about, of course, his outing and what he thought, and said he was certainly happy with the win, but expected a little more out of himself.
4: And, I was happy to go out and eat up a couple innings, but not super pleased with my execution today.
22: How do you feel the walks kind of coming back to haunt you a little bit? Is that something that you'll take away from this outing?
4: Yeah, it's something I'll look at. Probably a little too soon to make a call on that right now. Just not having been able to go back and really see exactly what happened. But, yeah, three walks hurts.
5: You sailed through the first couple innings, I think 19 pitches. Did the feel change, or what do you recall about that?
4: I mean, we definitely had a long sit down after that second inning. They had a long half inning on defense. So I lost my sweat a little bit, but, you know, that's it's not an excuse. I just need to do a better job of making sure I'm locked in when I go back out for that third inning. Yeah, that was unbelievable. All credit to them and the offense today for keeping that game where it was when I came out of it. And then, you know, Lars coming off the bench and putting us ahead like that and being able to seal the deal for us, couldn't ask for more than that.
6: Guy that you've been missing in this clubhouse in the first couple months, how great is it to see Lars come back and immediately make an impact like he did today?
4: Yeah, that was awesome. He had a good game last night, spent a lot of time on his feet, and then to be able to come off the bench today and do what he did is pretty special, and we definitely missed having him around here.
9: I mean, how do you kind of balance the, you didn't have the day you wanted, but the team still gets a really big win? How do you kind of balance that a little bit?
4: Yeah, I mean, I think my goal when I go out every time is not for myself to have a good outing, but to put the team in a position to win the ball game. And so, it was unfortunate that I didn't do my job to the best of my ability today, but the goal coming into it was to win a baseball game today, and we did that. So, I think when you approach it that way, it's easy to still be excited for the team and pulling out that win today.
1: Cards lefty Matthew Liberatore on his outing today, and the Cardinals getting the win today despite what he said, that he didn't have the best outing of the of his season. So we'll take a break here. We'll come back. We'll hear a little bit from Lars Nootbaar on the other side of the break as the Cards win it 6-5 over the Reds today at Busch. We're coming back on the Cardinals Radio Network powered by Graybar.
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1: 6-5, the final score as the Cardinals beat the Reds here this afternoon at Busch Stadium. Joe Pott with you as the Mercy Cardinals postgame show continues here along the Cardinals radio network. Want to get you back inside the Cards clubhouse, let you hear from Lars Nootbaar here. Of course, the big swing of the bat this afternoon as he was supposed to have an off day today, just being a day game after a night game. And of course, just coming back after the stay on the injured list. But boy, I'm sure it is good to be back, and that home run had to feel good for Newt.
3: That one was cool, especially in those moments where you don't really expect it. You know, you're coming off the bench late in the game there, but yeah, we get that second at bat was nice, and yeah, I can't lie, felt pretty good.
7: It was a good tense game too. There was a lot that went into that game.
3: Yeah, no, for sure. I mean, I think we went up, you know, 3-0, then they tied it up, and they obviously took the lead, and. Jaywalk put us in with, you know, like he has been all year, you know, kind of, you know, doing his thing and making it a 1-1 ball game. And so collective effort from the group, which was a lot of fun to see, too.
2: Lars, when you came into the game in the sixth, what's kind of the emotional swing of being in that spot and not getting to be able to swing the bat there?
3: Not much, honestly. Like, you're kind of amped up for the at-bat. And also, Pedro obviously had a 2-0 count going into the at-bat. And so you had a feeling there that that's maybe what they were going to do with an open base there, but you know, there's benefits too, because it kind of like eases you into the game. You're on the bases running and stuff, and so you can kind of get a feel for the rhythm of the game. But you know, you also kind of want to see those pitches there in that at bat as well to, you know, kind of sink your teeth into it. But you know, I just think being able to get in the game, integrate, go out to the outfield, play a little bit, helps you for that second at bat.
7: Newt, I know you have a ton of respect for what these guys were doing before you got here, but what's that feeling like when you can come back and be a part of it?
3: Yeah, I have had a ton of respect for what they've done. And young club, they're having fun. Like I said yesterday, you can kind of see it through the TV that these guys have good energy, and I just didn't want to come in here and ruin it, you know. And I thought, personality-wise, I'd mix in fairly well with these guys, and you know, obviously during spring training. But being able to come in here, like, these guys are great. They've been awesome, and to help them, you know, win some ball games, it's been cool.
7: How about the renewed energy, like in the building? You've been around this stadium for a long time. Just kind of the vibe that's out there.
3: Yeah, it's cool, man. It's completely different from anything I've ever experienced. You know, not saying it's good or bad. You know, this is good, but it's just different. You know, I remember when I came up. Our starting staff was, you know, Adam Wainwright. We traded for Jay Happ, Wade LeBlanc, John Lester, KK, Miles. You know, these guys, Miles was a young pup when I first came up. And the next year, you know, we got a guy named Albert Pujols in the lineup too. And he was mixed in there with Yadier Molina. And, you know, now we got a bunch of young guys in here. So it's completely different. Won the division in 22, went on that 17-game run in 21. And so those were obviously amazing times here, you know. And so, but the feeling in this clubhouse is also great. It's just a lot different. And now I'm the old man yelling at kids to get off the front lawn, I guess, on this team. But it's fun.
7: How about the statement?
1: That is Lars Nootbaar there. I thought that was kind of funny, just explaining that he is the, as he's put it, the old man there. But it is interesting when you think about the time that he came up and sort of the transition to organization has gone through and the ball club has gone through, and now to what they're doing here in 2026 and what is considered by most to be a surprise, at least this level of success. I think most from outside anyway would think this is a surprise, not necessarily inside that locker room, but certainly those from the outside looking in. Lars Nootbaar with a huge swing of the bat, obviously, this afternoon, and a big part of this game as the Cardinals win it today 6-5. 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Mason Miller for the Padres is 17 of 17. Now that ERA has creeped up to 1.05. That's certainly not a bad thing. Brian Baker in Tampa Bay at 16. Riley O'Brien picked up his 16th today. Yuan Duran in Philadelphia. Paul Sewald in Arizona both have 15. That's your top five or six, because there's a couple of guys in there tied. 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We are Missouri Farm Bureau Insurance, and we've got Missouri covered. Cardinals win it today by a final of 6-5. They are back at it, of course, tomorrow afternoon here at Busch Stadium as they now go for the sweep of the Cincinnati Reds tomorrow. It is another 1:15 game tomorrow afternoon, and it will be for the Cardinals, Michael McGreevy on the mound, and he will go up against the right-hander Rhett Lauder for the Cincinnati Reds tomorrow afternoon. 1:15 is the first pitch, and 12:20 we'll have our pregame show here on the Cardinals Radio Network. The voice of the Cardinals, John Rooney, has been on assignment. He returns tomorrow. Mike Claiborne remains on assignment. Big thanks to Rick Horton and to Matt Pauley in the booth upstairs. Jim Jackson, Emmett Kincannon as well, making sure that everything goes off for the broadcast. Big thanks to Daniel Hinkamp. He's in the flagship studios in at KMOX in St. Louis. We certainly could not do it without him. I'm Joe Pott. This has been the Mercy Cardinals postgame show, and this is the Cardinals Radio Network powered by Graybar.
8: Here's a look at your forecast. Daytime highs approaching 84 this afternoon under overcast skies with a chance of thunderstorms. Lows level off around 66 tonight. Chance of thunderstorms. Overcast skies tomorrow. Storms likely. High temperatures reach up to 79. Low 80s Monday with a chance of thunderstorms. Upper 80s. Sunshine mixed with clouds at times Tuesday. I'm staff meteorologist Derek Height. Right now, 84.
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0: Paula Langley, Morgan Wallen, and I Can't Love You Anymore. 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
6: Here's a look at your forecast. Daytime highs approaching 84. This afternoon, under overcast skies with a chance of thunderstorms. Lows level off around 66. Tonight, chance of thunderstorms. Overcast skies. Tomorrow, storms likely. High temperatures reach up to 79. Low 80s Monday with a chance of thunderstorms. Upper 80s, sunshine mixed with clouds at times Tuesday. I'm staff meteorologist Derek Height. Right now, 78.
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1: NBC News Radio. I'm Rob Martier. Defense Secretary Pete Hegseth is urging European leaders to remain vigilant against the threat of dangerous ideologies posed by modern-day immigration. Speaking at an American cemetery in Normandy today, Hegseth warned Western allies beaches are now being stormed by boatloads of immigrants bringing different ideologies to the continent. The Pentagon chief was in France to mark the 82nd anniversary of D-Day, the Allied invasion that ultimately led to the defeat of Nazi Germany at the end of World War II. Democrat Javier Becerra has officially received enough votes to make the November ballot for California governor. But with thousands of primary votes still being counted, Republican Steve Hilton and Democrat Tom Steyer are vying for the second spot. Hilton spoke with Fox News earlier today.
2: I think there's no way realistically that Tom Steyer, the billionaire climate fanatic, is going to catch up. I've been leading for most of the last 3 days.
1: Meanwhile, Los Angeles Mayor Karen Bass will also advance with Spencer Pratt and Nithya Raman both hoping to join her. A Virginia man who killed his wife has been sentenced. Lisa Taylor has more.
3: Although defense attorneys had argued that prosecutors made multiple errors during the trial, the sentence came down Friday. Details from Tom Yamas.
4: Brandon Banfield was sentenced to life in prison. He was previously convicted for the plot to kill his wife and a stranger. The au pair, you'll remember, pleaded guilty to manslaughter and was sentenced to a decade behind bars.
3: Banfield's attorneys had asked the judge to set aside his conviction. Banfield's sentence is life in prison without parole. I'm Lisa Taylor.
1: A Los Angeles jury has sided with Johnson & Johnson in a lawsuit from the families of three women who claim the company's products caused ovarian cancer. The jury on Friday found that J&J was not negligent when selling cosmetic talc products. J&J stopped selling talc-based powder in the United States in 2020, switching to a cornstarch product. Rob Martier, NBC News Radio.
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0: Ella Langley, Be Her. Hi, I'm Bobby G. Got Florida Georgia Line on the way. 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
6: Here's a look at your forecast. Cloudy skies expected tonight with a chance of thunderstorms. Lows around 66. Cloudy skies expected again tomorrow. Thunderstorms likely. High temperatures reach up to 79. Cloudy skies tomorrow night. Chance of thunderstorms. Lows dip down to about 66. Daytime highs approaching 83 Monday with a chance of thunderstorms. 83 Tuesday. I'm staff meteorologist Derek Height. Right now, it's 75 degrees.
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